revenge. She tells Alfio what Turiddu and Lola have been doing behind his back. Alfio challenges Turiddu to a duel, and Turiddu is killed. This concert performance took place at Orchestra Hall in February 2020. It features Georgian mezzo-soprano Anita Rakvelishvili as Santuzza, tenor Piero Preti as Turiddu, baritone Luca Salsi as Alfio, mezzo-soprano Ronita Miller as Lucia, mezzo-soprano Sasha Cook as Lola, Alessandra Visconti as a woman, and the Chicago Symphony Chorus under the direction of Dwayne Wolfe. On the podium is Riccardo Muti. He leads the entire cast and the Chicago Symphony Orchestra in Cavalleria Rusticana by Mascagni.

0: It began with an Easter hymn and ended with a deadly duel. That was Mascagni's one-act opera, Cavalleria Rusticana. Riccardo Muti led the Chicago Symphony Orchestra in a September 2022 release on the CSO Resound label. The cast featured Anita Rakvelishvili as Santuzza, Piero Preti as Turiddu, Luca Salsi as Alfio, Ronita Miller as Lucia, Sasha Cook as Lola, and Alessandra Visconti in the role of a woman. The Chicago Symphony Chorus was directed by Dwayne Wolfe. Coming up next, we'll sample two earlier CSO recordings featuring great Italian opera, starting with the work that brought Verdi out of retirement.
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0: Thanks to Italian translations and a little help from his wife, Giuseppe Verdi devoured the works of Shakespeare. He adapted three of the Bard's plays for the opera stage, including Otello, a late work in which Verdi probed the themes of jealousy, honor, and deception. We'll begin a selection of Verdi's music with the Act One chorus from Otello, Fuoco di Gioia, Fire of Joy. From a 2011 recording on the CSO Resound label, Riccardo Muti leads the Chicago Symphony Orchestra and Chorus. Dwayne Wolfe is the chorus director. This is Fuoco di Gioia from Verdi's Otello.

With some flickering effects from the orchestra, that was Fuoco di Gioia, Fire of Joy, from Verdi's Otello, from a CSO Resound recording. Riccardo Muti led the Chicago Symphony Orchestra and chorus. Dwayne Wolfe directed the chorus. Next up is music from an early Verdi opera, Nabucco. It's based on the biblical tale of Nebuchadnezzar and the Assyrian attack on Jerusalem. We'll hear the Act I chorus, Gli Arredi Festivi, in which the Israelites pray for help as Nabucco's army advances. From a 2017 CSO Resound recording, Riccardo Muti leads the Chicago Symphony Orchestra and chorus.

Gli Arredi Festivi from Verdi's Nabucco. Riccardo Muti led the Chicago Symphony Orchestra and chorus. Dwayne Wolfe directed the chorus. We return to Shakespearean tragedy next with music from Verdi's Macbeth. When Verdi revised this work for the Paris Opera in 1865, he added the chorus Patria Oppressa to open the fourth act. It's sung by a group of Scottish refugees who've arrived at the English border and who commiserate about the state of their troubled country. From a 2017 CSO Resound recording, this is Patria Oppressa, or Oppressed Homeland, from Verdi's Macbeth.

0: Patria Opressa, or Oppressed Homeland, from Verdi's Macbeth. Music from a CSO Resound recording by the Chicago Symphony Orchestra and Chorus, led by Riccardo Muti. Still to come, we'll conclude with a selection from the CSO's Grammy-winning recording of Verdi's Requiem. Stay with us. I'm Lisa Simeone.
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2: 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And happy anniversary, you two. And a check of the weather forecast across western lower Michigan for the rest of tonight. Mostly cloudy conditions expected with lows around 50 degrees. For the day tomorrow, mostly sunny skies expected with highs are in the upper 60s to low 70s. And for the weekend, Saturday and Sunday, sunny skies are expected with temperatures ranging from the upper 60s to low 70s. Stay with us. More of the Chicago Symphony broadcast ahead next.
0: This is the Chicago Symphony Orchestra program. I'm Lisa Simeone. After three of Verdi's great opera choruses, we turn next to the composer's setting of the Requiem Mass. Verdi wanted to bring a common touch to the Requiem Mass and capture the intense emotions familiar to everyday Italians. We'll hear the Libera Me, or Deliver Me, the last section and one of the work's most dramatic passages. It features the solo soprano confronting the fear of death, intertwined with large choral moments, including reprises of the tumultuous Dies Irae and the prayerful Requiem Aeternam. Barbara Fritoli is the soprano soloist. The Chicago Symphony Chorus is directed by Dwayne Wolfe. Muti leads the entire ensemble, including the Chicago Symphony Orchestra. From a 2009 CSO Resound recording, Libera Me, from Verdi's Requiem.

The Liberame from Verdi's Requiem. Riccardo Muti led the Chicago Symphony Orchestra and Chorus, along with soprano Barbara Frittoli. And that's all for this week. This broadcast was produced by Brian Wise, with assistance from Jiwon Sun, Frank Villela, and Logan Goulart. Music production was by Charlie Post and David Frost. Vanessa Moss is the executive producer. I'm Lisa Simeone.

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Let's listen to trumpeter Fats Navarro records on Jazz from Blue Lake over Blue Lake Public Radio. Have you ever heard of Fats Navarro? He was a pioneering bebop trumpeter who was on the scene about the same time Dizzy Gillespie was emerging. Fats Navarro came up listening to Dizzy, as well as Howard McGee and Roy Eldridge, who is from a little earlier era. Roy came up in the 30s. He was a combative trumpeter, Roy Eldridge. He and Chu Berry used to go around and just sort of bum rush the stage at jam sessions and just wipe everybody out with their technique, their sound, their endurance. And Fats Navarro came up at a time when the trumpet was undergoing all kinds of different approaches, from what Louis Armstrong had done in the earlier years to what Dizzy Gillespie developed. That speed and fluency and range that Dizzy Gillespie had is something that Fats Navarro was attracted to. But Dizzy's sound itself was pretty idiosyncratic. It's hard to play like Dizzy and not sound like Dizzy. But Fats Navarro did some things to the trumpet. He has an evenness in the registers, and that is foundational for trumpeter Clifford Brown, who heard him later. Clifford came along and really built a lot of what his style became on Fats Navarro. Now, Fats was somebody who could also play lead trumpet. He did that in the big bands of, well, Lionel Hampton and Benny Goodman and others. But his real gems of his recorded output are with small groups, especially those led by Tad Dameron. He came out of Fats Navarro came out of Key West, and he made the scene with Snookum Russell's Territory Band. It got him into the Andy Kirk Big Band. He also played with Lionel Hampton and joined a hotbed of bebop, as it was known in the 1940s, the new music of the young players. And that was in the Billy Eckstein Orchestra, where he came in the trumpet chair right behind Dizzy Gillespie. And that was where he met up with Howard McGee, as well as his third cousin, trumpeter Charlie Shavers. And then he landed himself in New York City and is just an incredible player. Let's listen to him recording for the Savoy record label with Leo Parker on baritone sax, Tad Dameron piano, Gene Ramey bass, and Denzel Best on drums. Trumpeter Fats Navarro.

The baritone saxophone of Leo Parker would have been heard in the Billy Eckstein Orchestra of the 1940s. He was one of the unholy four, as Dexter Gordon called them, the saxophone section from that big band. And this recording session on Savoy Records may have come about because of their affiliation together there in the Billy Eckstein band. We just listened to E-flat Pob, and that featured Fats Navarro on the open trumpet, no mutes. Before that, a melody that kind of reminded me of I'll Take the Leg of the Turkey, You Get the Rumble Seat Ride. Remember that tune? It was something that those guys used to quote quite a bit in the 40s. And it was here called Ice Freezes Red. I believe that was for Bob Redcross, who was kind of a helper in the Billy Eckstein Orchestra. And before that, we opened with Fat Girl, which was Fats Navarro's nickname because he had a really high voice. It's Jazz from Blue Lake. As we remember Fats Navarro tonight, we're going to catch up with him in the Coleman Hawkins bands. First in 1947, Hawkins showing off his openness to the innovations of bebop and hiring these young guys. Fats Navarro, trumpet, J.J. Johnson, trombone, Max Roach, drums, and then the veterans, Hawkins on tenor, Bud Johnson, alto, Hank Jones, piano. And we hear Chuck Wayne on guitar, as well as Marion DeVita on the baritone sax as they play a thing called Half Step Down, Please. Then, 2 years later, Fats Navarro's on stage with Coleman Hawkins at Carnegie Hall in a Jazz at the Philharmonic concert. Trumpeter Fats Navarro with the great Coleman Hawkins.

Remembering Fats Navarro on Jazz from Blue Lake tonight with a set he did live at Carnegie Hall. Coleman Hawkins hired him in, and there was a set with a whole bunch of horns, Charlie Parker, Sonny Criss, Flip Phillips, Fats, and Tommy Turk. And then Coleman Hawkins came out for his part and kept Fats plus the rhythm section of Hank Jones, Ray Brown, and Shelly Mann for that version of Riftide, live at Carnegie Hall in 1949. And 2 years earlier, Fats Navarro was recording with Coleman Hawkins a thing called Half Step Down, Please. Half Step Down, Please was for not only Fats, but also a young J.J. Johnson trombone, Chuck Wayne on guitar, and Hank Jones at the piano. Hank Jones is a deep and lasting influence on pianist Kenny Barron. And we're going to hear some music of Kenny Barron right after the Jazz Datebook here on Blue Lake Public Radio.

Let's get you set up to hear some live music. On Friday night, there's the music of Jack Wright and Almost Music. He is a saxophone man who's getting together with trumpeter Jonah Galbart and bassist Evan Lipson, and they're performing at Mexican Sons Frontiers Friday evening at 8 with special guests Zen Star Beat Cult. They're at Mexican Sons Frontiers 120 South Division in Grand Rapids on Friday. And then on Saturday, Jack Wright and his avant-garde ensemble are going to play at the Credit Union, 405 East Broadway in Muskegon at 7:30 p.m. And again, Zen Star Beat Cult is going to open. That is the Credit Union at 405 East Broadway in Muskegon Saturday night with Jack Wright's Almost Music. This Saturday, there's a festival in Northport inspired by John Cage, the composer. It's called Leelanau Uncaged and features 7 different stages with 34 musical acts covering all the genres. There's all kinds of local food and art and family fun for the kids, etc. You'll have a chance to hear Organissimo, as well as the Jeff Haas Nonet, the Interlochen Jazz Groups, the Northern Michigan College Jazz Big Band, as well as Paul Brewer and Robin Connell, and many others. That's the Leelanau Uncaged Festival this Saturday in Northport. Sunday in Grand Haven, it's jazz at the First Presbyterian Church with the Grand Rapids Jazz Orchestra. The big band plays at 4 this Sunday at 508 Franklin Avenue. Information from grjo.com on the World Wide Web. Kenny Barron's trio with Robert Hurst on bass and Jonathan Blake on drums opened the spectacular jazz series at St. Cecilia Music Center in downtown Grand Rapids on Thursday, the 8th of October. Kenny Barron's an 83-year-old jazz master, and he is coming into play to kick things off at scmcgr.org. And you can find an interview with Kenny Barron at our website. Also upcoming here on Saturday night, September 26th, it's Neil Gordon and Tiffany Gritterin at the JW Marriott from 6 to 10 p.m. Also on Friday, you have a chance to hear at the JW Marriott from 6 to 10, 4 hours of music, Jazz 150, which features Jason Workema on guitar and Michael Drost on the bass. Kathy Cousins is a jazz vocalist who's presenting an art show, a visual art show, at the Capizio Gallery in Saugatuck on October 2nd. It's called Harmonic Convergence and is influenced by mid-century modern design and the abstract and surrealist movements of the 1950s and 60s. And that is going to be on the 2nd of October, Kathy Cousins at the Capizio Gallery on the Blue Star Highway in Saugatuck. The Bobby Floyd Trio is appearing at The Block in Muskegon on Saturday, October 3rd at 7:30. Information from the West Michigan Symphony website.

bassist Dave Holland and vocalist Norma Winston from their album Vital Spark, the music of Kenny Wheeler. We heard Not Waving But Drowning. We listened to the soprano saxophone of Mark Lockhart and the guitar of John Paracelli, bassist Dave Holland, and vocalist Norma Winston, the album Vital Spark. And before that, Dave Holland played bass with Kenny Barron at the piano on Dave Holland's composition In Your Arms. We heard Kenny Barron, a solo piano piece called What If, from his album The Source. Kenny Barron visits Grand Rapids on October 6th. It's a Thursday. He's coming to open the new season of the Spectacular Jazz Series at St. Cecilia Music Center. And Dave Holland will be in the season this year, too, with guitarist John Schofield. You've joined us for jazz, which comes to you in the best of taste from Blue Lake over Blue Lake Public Radio. Lazaro Vega, happy to be up with you. And today's Blue Lake Public Radio Day sponsors are Jim and Pat Collins, celebrating their 60th wedding anniversary. Well, let's continue with another composition of Kenny Wheeler's. This is called Some Days Are Better Sweet, and it includes the soprano saxophone and tenor saxophone of Evan Parker, the tenor saxophone of Emma Rajic. We hear from Nicholas Lucassen on the bass. And let's see, we also have Norma Winston's voice, and Nick Smart is going to be heard here too as a flugelhorn soloist. And they all come together as the Royal Academy of Music Jazz Orchestra. And Some Days Are Better Sweet.

0: Marty Ehrlich has released the Julius Hemphill Complete Saxophone Quartet Compositions. And from that collection, we listened to a composition called R&B. R&B by Marty Ehrlich, Julius Hemphill, the composer. And the album is called Open Air. And before that, we listened to Kenny Wheeler's composition, Some Days Are Better Sweet. That included Evan Parker, very expressive soprano saxophonist from the avant-garde of Europe, from Britain. Also on hand, Norma Winston singing. We heard Nicholas Lukasin on bass, Emma Rauchik, I believe it is, on tenor saxophone, and Nick Smart was also in the ensemble playing flugelhorn. And that was the Royal Academy of Music Jazz Orchestra, directed by Nick Smart, from the album Some Days Are Better, The Lost Scores, as part of the Kenny Wheeler legacy. And that is for you on Jazz from Blue Lake over WBLU Grand Rapids at 88.9 and WBLV Twin Lake and Muskegon at 90.3, a service of Blue Lake Fine Arts Camp. Today's Blue Lake Public Radio Day sponsors are Jim and Pat Collins, celebrating their 60th wedding anniversary. In 2026, the jazz world is celebrating the centennial birthdays of both Miles Davis and John Coltrane, and also mourning the loss of the great Sonny Rollins. Saturday morning, we'll hear John Coltrane's tribute to Sonny Rollins, Like Sonny, and Sonny Rollins' tribute to he and John Coltrane, John S. Lazaro Vega inviting you to jazz from Blue Lake, Saturday morning, and all weekend on our jazz stream.
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Closing out that session we heard last hour here on Blue Lake Public Radio with trumpeter Fats Navarro and baritone saxophonist Leo Parker. Ted Dameron was the leader in a sense on the piano, and it was Gene Ramey bass and Denzel Bass drumming. Recorded for Savoy in January of 1947. The next session he did for Savoy was in October, and it was a little bit different because Ted Dameron came up with a couple of vocal things, really pretty deals that feature Kay Penton's voice. I thought we'd hear this session. Ernie Henry is the alto saxophonist. You might remember that John Coltrane wrote theme for Ernie, dedicated to him. It's Dameron piano, Curly Russell bass, and Kenny Clark is the drummer. We'll listen to The Tad Walk, Gone with the Wind, That Someone Must Be You. And we open, though, with a thing called a bebop carol, the music of trumpeter Fats Navarro.

The music of Tad Dameron with Kay Penton singing That Someone Must Be You and Gone with the Wind. The ensemble there, including Fats Navarro on trumpet, our featured artist on jazz from Blue Lake, with Ernie Henry alto, Tad Dameron piano, Curly Russell the bassist, and Kenny Clark on drums. It's Jazz from Blue Lake tonight on Blue Lake Public Radio. Lazaro Vega, happy you've joined us, and we'll hear from Fats Navarro on a version of Move, the Denzel Best composition. This was recorded probably in November of 48 with Errol Garner's brother Linton Garner at the piano, Don Lanfear on tenor sax, and the great Max Roach drumming, Jimmy Johnson bass, Al Casey guitar, and Fats Navarro, I believe, playing a cup mute over his trumpet, but just blazing. This is bebop, presto bebop, at tempo. Let's hear Move.

Let's get you set up to hear some live music. On Friday night, there's the music of Jack Wright and Almost Music. He is a saxophone man who's getting together with trumpeter Jonah Galbart and bassist Evan Lipson, and they're performing at Mexican Sans Frontières Friday evening at 8 with special guests Zen Star Beat Cult. They're at Mexican Sans Frontières 120 South Division in Grand Rapids on Friday. And then on Saturday, Jack Wright and his avant-garde ensemble are going to play at the Credit Union, 405 East Broadway in Muskegon at 7:30 p.m. And again, Zen Star Beat Cult is going to open. That is the Credit Union at 405 East Broadway in Muskegon Saturday night with Jack Wright's Almost Music. This Saturday, there's a festival in Northport inspired by John Cage, the composer. It's called Leelanau Uncaged and features 7 different stages with 34 musical acts covering all the genres. There's all kinds of local food and art and family fun for the kids, etc. You'll have a chance to hear Organissimo, as well as the Jeff Haas Nonet, the Interlochen Jazz Groups, the Northern Michigan College Jazz Big Band, as well as Paul Brewer and Robin Connell, and many others. That's the Leelanau Uncaged Festival this Saturday in Northport. Sunday in Grand Haven, it's jazz at the First Presbyterian Church with the Grand Rapids Jazz Orchestra. The big band plays at 4 this Sunday at 508 Franklin Avenue. Information from grjo.com on the World Wide Web. Kenny Barron's trio with Robert Hurst on bass and Jonathan Blake on drums opened the spectacular jazz series at St. Cecilia Music Center in downtown Grand Rapids on Thursday, the 8th of October. Kenny Barron's an 83-year-old jazz master, and he is coming into play to kick things off at scmcgr.org. And you can find an interview with Kenny Barron at our website. Also upcoming here on Saturday night, September 26th, it's Neil Gordon and Tiffany Gritterin at the JW Marriott from 6 to 10 p.m. Also on Friday, you have a chance to hear at the JW Marriott from 6 to 10, 4 hours of music, Jazz 150, which features Jason Workema on guitar and Michael Drost on the bass. Kathy Cousins is a jazz vocalist who's presenting an art show, a visual art show, at the Capizio Gallery in Saugatuck on October 2nd. It's called Harmonic Convergence and is influenced by mid-century modern design and the abstract and surrealist movements of the 1950s and 60s. And that is going to be on the 2nd of October, Kathy Cousins at the Capizio Gallery on the Blue Star Highway in Saugatuck. The Bobby Floyd Trio is appearing at The Block in Muskegon on Saturday, October 3rd at 7:30. Information from the West Michigan Symphony website.

Some contemporary big band music for you on Blue Lake Public Radio. We just listened to Monbeck, Steve Kowalczyk on guitar, with Greg Mervin soloing there, as well as Will Swindler, alto sax man, a la Cannonball in a sense. And also on hand there was the trumpeter Gabriel Mervine. This by the Ben Markley Big Band from the album Tuesday Morning Feeling. Ahead of that, we listened to the Mike Danna Jazz Orchestra from the album Farther Still and Mi Respuesta, featuring Aaron Janik on trumpet with Brian Kilgore's conga and Alan Ferber on trombone. And actually, Ingrid Jensen makes a guest appearance on the album. Maybe we'll play that a little bit later tonight, as we featured her last evening on Jazz from Blue Lake. And it was Gorton Goodwin and the Big Fat Band from 25 Years of Fatness, a collection that brought us Dax Thunder, Man of Mystery. And the late Gorton Goodwin was playing the saxophone and composed that music for you on Jazz from Blue Lake. We're going to stay in this bag and listen to Chuck Owen's Jazz Surge, featuring the drums of Danny Gottlieb. Chuck Owen is the composer of Can't Remember Why, and this is Jazz from Blue Lake.

0: Gretchen Parlato and Mad World from her new album Wise Ones, with a vocal ensemble created by her voice as well as that of composer Alan Hampton and vocalist Becca Stevens on Blue Lake Public Radio. And the ensemble on Mad World included Mark Giuliana on drums, and Becca Stevens also played the cora as they went through that piece. Before that, we heard from Kate McGarry with her voice and Sarah Caswell's violin on Can't Remember Why. That's from an album by Chuck Owen and Resurgence, the album Magic Light, on Blue Lake, WBLU Grand Rapids at 88.9 and WBLV Twin Lake and Muskegon at 90.3. A service of Blue Lake Fine Arts Camp. 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In 2026, the jazz world is celebrating the centennial birthdays of both Miles Davis and John Coltrane, and also mourning the loss of the great Sonny Rollins. Saturday morning, we'll hear John Coltrane's tribute to Sonny Rollins, Like Sonny, and Sonny Rollins' tribute to he and John Coltrane, John S. Lazaro Vega inviting you to jazz from Blue Lake, Saturday morning, and all weekend on our Jazz Stream.
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The Trumpets of Fats Navarro and Howard McGhee on a piece called Double Talk on Blue Lake Public Radio. That featured Milt Jackson on Vibes, I believe. And there was Kenny Clark drumming, Curly Russell on bass, Howard McGhee, Fats Navarro, trumpets, Ernie Henry again on alto saxophone. Second time we've heard him tonight, or called his name, as we listen to the sounds of trumpeter Fats Navarro. In August of 1949, Fats was part of a recording session with Bud Powell, and this features a young Sonny Rollins on tenor saxophone. Powell is a piano man, Tommy Potter bass, and the great Roy Haynes on drums. Trumpeter Fats Navarro in the Bud Powell Quintet on Blue Note Records on Jazz from Blue Lake.

Thelonious Monk was credited with that one, 52nd Street theme, and it was preceded by Bud Powell's Dance of the Infidels, Whale, W-A-I-L, and Bouncing with Bud with a herald trumpet of Fats Navarro at the beginning of Bouncing with Bud, and then we get into that. Sonny Rollins at a young age here on tenor sax with Bud Powell, Tommy Potter, and Roy Haynes, piano, bass, and drums. Trumpeter Fats Navarro, our featured artist on Blue Lake Public Radio, one of the pioneers of bebop. He was only 26 when he passed away, but he left us a great many wonderful solos of great clarity, balance, and trumpet athletics, if you will. His era was full of just incredible advances in technique and expressiveness. Dizzy Gillespie led the way, but Navarro was part of the pack and was somebody whose trumpet style could be used to build a newer style on top of, if you will. That's what Clifford Brown did, and through Brownie influenced, you know, Lee Morgan and Freddie Hubbard and Woody Shaw. So a lot of the lineage of our jazz trumpet tradition that's celebrated in recordings is based on the ideas of Fats Navarro, who was born on the 24th of September in Key West, Florida. And we're happy to share his recordings with you on Jazz from Blue Lake over Blue Lake Public Radio. This is a composition by Sonny Rollins and Elmo Hope called Bella Rosa. And it's found on a recent album by the trumpeter June Aida on Jazz from Blue Lake.

Distinguished entities, born of those who provide the abundant bounty of life. Welcome to our journey through remembrance. Please keep your soul inside the hands and arms that comprise your vehicle for empathy. Please keep your resplendent hope untethered and pure. If you haven't already, please remove all restraints. Allow for the flow of tears and the rush of fears, and in the event that the capacity to hold it all together comes to a complete

Maybe heaven didn't get the request. Maybe when we reflect, we'll remember that some angels were mangled on their way to the journey, entangled in agony, wings torn, dismembered, straining in pain. Maybe the angels were pressed. Maybe grieving, leaving heaven caused the angels distress. Maybe anguish strangled them and they couldn't take flight. Bombardment with the jagged shrapnel of trauma on a cold, dark night. Strive as they did, when they arrived, patellar collapse caused by the sight of so many deprived. Visions of a better life wilting as the vultures of starvation eyed, chests dried and mothers cried and infants wept, bringing a pain too deep to excavate or even intercept. Will we remember the hope? Will we remember the screams? Will we catalog the agony of our suffocated dreams? Or will it be memory grates against the heart like emery? But as always, as always, the navy-edged amber of a dying day shifts to an emerging dawn. Distinguished entities, born of those who provide the abundant bounty of life, this concludes our journey through remembrance. If any residual pain or hope should linger, taste of agony or anger, taste of resounding hope that you cling to like a fiend,

trumpet on Blue Lake. That was Ambrose Akinmusiri with Mary Halverson guitar and Ambrose Akinmusiri playing trumpet on the album Slow Mo Neon Luminant Hoverings, which we all need. That was Prelude in the Ash. Before that, we heard from June Aida playing the trumpet with Zelda Harris joining in on a piece where she recited Will They Remember? And that's from June Aida's recent album, Bellflower. And from a couple of years ago, June Aida's album Evergreen brought us Bella Rosa, which is a Sonny Rollins Elmo Hope tune from back in the early 50s. Aubrey Johnson sang it with him. He played the trumpet, and Josh Nelson on the Rhodes, amongst others. Masami Kuroki played guitar. Last hour I mentioned I came across another album that features the trumpet of Ingrid Jensen. It's the Mike Dana Jazz Orchestra from the album Farther Still. He wrote this piece called Elysian Shore that includes trumpeter Ingrid Jensen.

0: Aubrey Johnson, and The Waking, composed by Kurt Elling, and using some of the poetry of Theodore Ruthke. It was music of Aubrey Johnson from her album The Lively Air, featuring some nice bass playing there by Matt Aronoff. And you heard the voice of Aubrey Johnson with trumpeter Alex Sipiagin from his album Reverberations. The trumpeter was there playing a thing called Mishmatch, with John Escrete piano, Will Vinson alto sax, Makar Novikov on bass, Donald Edwards the drummer. And opening this set of jazz with the Mike Dana Jazz Orchestra from a brand new album called Farther Still, and a piece called Elysian Shore, featuring the trumpet of Ingrid Jensen. More of trumpeter Fats Navarro coming up on our jazz retrospective on Blue Lake Public Radio, WBLU Grand Rapids at 88.9, and WBLV Twin Lake and Muskegon at 90.3, a service of Blue Lake Fine Arts Camp. 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
1: In 1957, tenor saxophonist John Coltrane gave up drugs and alcohol and began to blaze a revolutionary musical path, both as a leader and with pianist Thelonious Monk. 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

One of Tad Dameron's well-known jazz compositions, that's called Lady Bird, and it featured trumpeter Fats Navarro, whose music we're listening to tonight on Blue Lake Public Radio. The ensemble included Alan Eager and Wardell Gray on tenor saxes, Dameron piano, Curly Russell bass, Kenny Clark on drums, and we heard some congas by Chino Pozzo. And Lady Bird is one that was covered by a variety of different bands. Hello, everybody. I'm Lazaro Vega. Fats Navarro was part of a session that Tad Dameron held in September of 1947 that includes Ernie Henry on alto and a tenor sax man who would make his name with Thelonious Monk for over a decade, Charlie Rouse. Dameron piano, Nelson Boyd on bass, and Shadow Wilson drumming. We're going to listen to The Chase. Then Dameron was watching some squirrels go up and down a tree or playing in the yard, and he wrote a tune on the motion of the squirrels. It's called The Squirrel. Then a jazz standard titled Our Delight. It's the music of the Tad Dameron Ensemble with trumpeter Fats Navarro, whose attack, his melodic sensibility, his range, control of the horn, and just the beauty of his improvisations are wonders to listen to.

Some good bebop for you on this broadcast of Jazz from Blue Lake. We heard Our Delight, which becomes a standard in jazz. Before that, The Squirrel and The Chase. The ensemble included Charlie Rouse on tenor and Ernie Henry on alto saxophones, with Fats Navarro, our featured artist on Jazz from Blue Lake. The music was composed by Tad Dameron, who played the piano, Nelson Boyd was the bass man, and Shadow Wilson was drumming. We're going to hear another session by Fats with Tad Dameron. This one took place in December of 1947 when Fats Navarro was 24 years old. Again, Charlie Rouse is on tenor sax. This time, Dameron piano, Nelson Boyd bass, and Art Blakey on drums. Bob Blumenthal talks about how Fats Navarro was one of the first trumpeters to absorb Dizzy Gillespie's influence and emerge with his own influential style. And this is a composition called Nostalgia, based on the chord changes of Out of Nowhere. Blumenthal says that Fats Navarro's beautiful, oft-covered melody is preceded by an equally touching 8-bar introduction, and the first chorus fills by pianist Tad Dameron, a leading composer-arranger who often featured Navarro on his records and dates and live appearances. 1.5 choruses at the medium groove created by bassist Nelson Boyd and drummer Art Blakey provide room for Navarro's long lines to achieve maximum evocative effect.

That was called Barry's Bop, and it was played by trumpeter Fats Navarro with Charlie Rouse on tenor saxophone and Tad Dameron's rhythm section, Nelson Boyd the bass man, Art Blakey drumming, and Dameron piano in December of 1947, bebop era. And before Barry's Bop, we listened to Nostalgia, which is a composition by Fats Navarro based on Out of Nowhere. And it's one of the real pretty famous records from Fats that, for instance, trumpeter John Faddis has assigned to some of his students. And one of them was Samara Joy, who came up with her own lyric to Fats Navarro's solo. She did a vocalise on Nostalgia, if you will. You know about that. Pasquale Grasso's playing guitar. And it's Samara Joy from her album Linger a While on Jazz from Blue Lake.

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1: That was pianist Benny Green and his version of Bobby Timmons' composition, This Here, on Blue Lake Public Radio, and the music of Benny Green, recorded at Dizzy's Club in New York City in April of 2026. So a brand new performance. The album is called Renovation, and brand new performance on record, I should say. And it was preceded by Sweet Pumpkin, played by Samara Joy from her album that also included Nostalgia, The Day I Knew. The album won a Grammy Award. It's called Linger a While and includes Pasquale Grasso on guitar. 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And I know many of you have really dug deep into your pockets this year as we lost our federal funding. This is our first full fiscal year without it. And many of you have said, no, we want to continue to hear good music on Blue Lake and in West Michigan on the radio. So thank you very much for that. 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He is leading an ensemble with Tony Jefferson on drums, Russ Johnson on trumpet, Jason Rigby on tenor and soprano sax, and Lisa Perrott on alto, soprano, and baritone saxophone. This was recorded in performance, I want to say earlier in this century. It was performed live at the University of the Streets in Manhattan in August of 2011. And this is called Baby Suite, the music of Cameron Brown.

0: Henry Threadgill, saxophone with Vijay Iyer piano and Daphnis Prieto drumming on the way from their new album 15. The trio of David Varelas, Reggie Workman, and Andrew Cyril played the Andrew Hill composition Refuge, and we heard bassist Cameron Brown do Baby Sweet on Blue Lake Public Radio, WBLU Grand Rapids at 88.9, and WBLV Twin Lake and Muskegon at 90.3, a service of Blue Lake Fine Arts Camp.
1: The main work ahead is by Louis Spohr. I invite you to stay with me for it. I'm Peter Van de Graaff. It will be his Symphony No. 4. And, well, let's get to some Louis Spohr right now. Looking forward to that symphony later on. This is the Festive March, and it's performed by the Swiss-Italian Orchestra, conducted by Howard Shelley.

music by a great violinist and a very prolific composer from the early 19th century in Germany, Louis or Ludwig Spohr, S-P-O-H-R. We'll hear more from him later on. That was Howard Shelley with a Swiss-Italian orchestra and Spohr's Festive March. Well, let's enjoy some music together, shall we? We have some lyric music by two prominent African-American composers right now. The first is William Grant Still. This is from his Lyric Quartet from 1960. It's called The Quiet One.

performance by the Catalyst Quartet. That piece is called The Quiet One by William Grant Still. It comes from his Lyric Quartet of 1960. This is called Lyric for Strings by another African-American composer, George Walker. It's his best-known piece. He wrote it when he was 19, when his grandmother passed away. Here's the Cleveland Chamber Symphony conducted by Edwin London.

Cleveland Chamber Symphony, Edwin London conducting The Lyric for Strings by George Walker. Here is an arrangement of a spiritual, arranged by Henry Thacker Burleigh.

Alchemy Viols, the ensemble, and a spiritual arranged by Burley. Now to a symphony, which is called The Consecration of Sounds. It's the subtitle of the work, Die Weihe der Töne, after a poem by Carl Pfeiffer. And it deals with the imagery of the relationship between sound and life. First movement is the activity of life after silence, sounds of nature. There's a lullaby, music of war, and finally, funeral music, consolation through tears. Here's a performance of this Fourth Symphony by Louis Spohr with the Swiss-Italian Orchestra conducted by Howard Shelley.

That was a performance by the Swiss Italian Orchestra under the direction of Howard Shelley. We heard music by Louis Spohr and one of his symphonies, Symphony No. 4, subtitled The Consecration of Sounds. This is by a contemporary of Louis Spohr, who specialized in writing songs. Karl Loewe is his name. Evie Jenicke sings this, You Beautiful Fisher Maiden.

pianist Kurt Garben and mezzo-soprano Evie Jenecke. That song, Du schönes Fischermädchen, You Beautiful Fisher Maiden by Karl Löwe. 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My sincere hope is that you will stay with me for the music ahead. We'll enjoy it together. Mozart figures into the programming as I've selected a flute quartet of Mozart. We'll get to that in just a few minutes. We also have two keyboard concertos, one for harpsichord, one for piano and orchestra. Let's begin here with music for the flute before we listen to the Mozart flute quartet, but flute and piano in this case. It's a piece by a French woman, late 19th, early 20th century, very popular, widespread dissemination of her music. Her name is Cécile Chaminade, and this is the Serenade to the Stars.

The two performers there were Juliette Hurel, flute, and Hélène Couvert, piano, playing music by a French woman who specialized in writing miniatures such as the piece we just heard. Her name is Cécile Chaminade, and that was her Serenade to the Stars. I'm Peter van de Graaff here with some music by Mozart, which he wrote for flutes and strings. And we'll listen to a period instrument performance with Lisa Beznosiuk and friends in this Flute Quartet No. 1 in D.

Lisa Bosnosiak, flute, violinist Pavel Bosnosiak, Timothy Dunn, viola, and Richard Tunnicliffe, cello, performing that music of Mozart. That is the first of his four flute quartets. Here's a German dance by Mozart.

Taras Krisa conducting that German dance by Mozart. Here's some music by a Mozart contemporary. It is a member of an extended family of musicians originally from Bohemia, based in Mannheim, Germany. Mozart met many of them when he was traveling through there. The Benda family. This is by, well, he goes by several names, either Jan or Jiří or Johann Benda. It's a harpsichord concerto in C with Josef Halla and the Ars Rediviva Ensemble.

music by Jiří Benda, and a keyboard concerto in C with Josef Halla soloing with the Ars Rediviva Ensemble. Another keyboard concerto, a very different composer and sound to this. This is actually called Chamber Music, Kammermusik No. 2, one of a series of pieces written by Paul Hindemith, but this is for piano and orchestra. Ronald Brautigam is the pianist with the Royal Concertgebouw Orchestra conducted by Ricardo Chailly, and this concerto by Hindemith.

That performance by Ronald Brautigam Piano, the Royal Concertgebouw Orchestra, conducted by Ricardo Chailly. It's not called a piano concerto, although it really is. Paul Hindemith called that music Kammermusik, or Chamber Music Number 2, one of a series of pieces which he called Chamber Music. Here's a fanfare by Cliff Colnott.

Chicago Brass Quintet and the Fanfare by Cliff Colnutt from 1984. 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Peter Van de Graaff here, and I have some Russian music, beginning with this excerpt from the ballet The Seasons by Glazunov. He called it the Little Adagio.

Yevgeny Svyatlanov and the Swedish Radio Symphony, with the little adagio from the ballet The Seasons by Alexander Glazunov. Going to have a Bach Brandenburg Concerto for you later on, conducted by Josef Suk, and Josef Suk will also be playing some music of Bohuslav Martinu. This is by the Russian composer Mikhail Ippolitov Ivanov, who was born in 1859. He was a pupil of Rimsky-Korsakov. His first appointment out of the conservatory in St. Petersburg was as director of the Music Academy and conductor of the orchestra in Tiflis, Georgia, where he spent the next 7 years. And as the result of his stay there, he wrote a couple of orchestral suites based on native Georgian music, including this Caucasian Sketches Suite No. 2, which is played by the National Symphony of the Ukraine, led by Arthur Fagan.

Music by the Russian composer Mikhail Ipolitov Ivanov. That was Arthur Fagan leading the Ukraine National Symphony and the Caucasian Sketches, number 2. It's the number 1 that's so famous with that concluding procession of the Tsardar. Here is now Josef Suk and Josef Hala performing this madrigal stanza by Martinu.

Josef Suk violin, Josef Chala piano. That's a madrigal stanza, the fourth of five by Bohuslav Martinu. Josef Suk, the violinist, and in this first case, conductor, is our focus now. We're going to hear him as violinist in a sonata by Bohuslav Martinu later on. But we have Josef Suk conducting now, a group called the Suk Chamber Orchestra. Here's a 1989 recording of Bach's Brandenburg Concerto No. 3.

That was music of Johann Sebastian Bach. We heard the third of his six Brandenburg concertos, a performance recorded in 1989 in Prague with what is called the Suk Chamber Orchestra. The conductor was Josef Suk, who is, by the way, the grandson of the composer Josef Suk and a great-grandson of Antonín Dvořák, best known for his violin playing as opposed to his conducting. We're going to hear, though, a recording with Josef Suk now as violinist. And this is music by Czech composer Bohuslav Martinů. We hear a composition written in 1931, and this was shortly after he had studied with Albert Roussel. So it's sort of an amalgamation of Czech and French music, as you'll hear. It's the Violin Sonata No. 2 by Martinů, Josef Suk with Josef Chala at the piano.

music from 1931 by the Czech composer Bohuslav Martinů. We heard his violin sonata number 2, played by Josef Suk, violin, and Josef Hala, piano. James Levine and the Met Orchestra, now with a dance from Giuseppe Verdi's opera Aida, the dance of the little Moorish slaves from Act 2.

0: The Dance of the Little Moorish Slaves from Act 2, Scene 1 of Giuseppe Verdi's opera Aida. That was the Met Orchestra, directed by James Levine.
1: 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We have NPR News coming up at 6 here on Blue Lake Public Radio, WBLU Grand Rapids at 88.

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1: It's good of you to tune in today. Peter Van de Graaff here with you with some music by Jules Massenet from a couple of operas of his. Let's begin with this aria from Werther. Begins, Je ne sais si je vais, I don't know if I'm awake, and then the main body of the aria is, O nature pleine de grâce, O nature full of grace. This is sung by Marcelo Alvarez, and Mark Elder is the conductor.

That was Marcelo Alvarez and the Nice Philharmonic Orchestra, directed by Mark Elder. What we heard was an aria from Act One of Massenet's Werther, the aria which begins, "I don't know if I'm awake or still dreaming," and then, "O nature full of grace, queen of time and of space, deign to make welcome those who pass by." Let me quickly go down the list of music I have for you ahead, and hopefully it'll sound good to you and you'll stay with me for it. We have Bach on period instruments, a sinfonia from a cantata, and then we have Bach on modern instruments, originally harpsichord concerto played on the piano, and some music from Massenet's Esclare Monde, now a rarely seen opera. Here is an orchestral suite from it, though. Kenneth Jean conducts the Hong Kong Philharmonic.

Kenneth Jean and the Hong Kong Philharmonic. We heard music from an opera by Jules Massenet called L'Esclair Monde, a suite. This is from another opera, although one from the French Baroque, Daphnis et Aigle, as La Petite Bande is conducted by Sigisvald Kauken in this contradance.

A contra dance, which was part of an opera by Jean-Philippe Rameau called Daphnis et Aigle, an opera, or as he more appropriately called it, a heroic pastoral. That was La Petite Bande performing. I have now for you some music of Bach. We're going to hear a concerto of his, which was composed for a harpsichord and orchestra. We'll hear it played on modern instruments, though. We have some period instrument Bach now, as Nicholas Harnoncourt conducts the Vienna Concertus Musicus. This is a piece of which Bach was particularly fond, and not without reason. It's very famous, as we know it now. It was used by him as the prelude to a solo violin partita, and also as the prelude, or the sinfonia, to this, the cantata number 29.

Sinfonia de Bach's Cantata No. 29, played on period instruments by Vienna Concertus Musicus, conducted by Nicholas Harnoncourt. That's from their cycle of all the Bach cantatas. And now we go to Bach on modern instruments. This is really recorded before the period instrument movement was even begun. 1950 was the year. Edwin Fischer is the pianist with the Philharmonia Orchestra, as we hear Bach's second keyboard concerto.

recording made in 1950 in London, England, with the Philharmonia Orchestra, conducted by Edwin Fischer. And also he was the piano soloist, as we heard the second keyboard concerto by Johann Sebastian Bach. The E major concerto, that is. Here is something by Bach's eldest son. This is a wonderfully quirky piece, and apparently W.F., Wilhelm Friedemann Bach, had a very quirky personality. He was apparently difficult to get along with and unpredictable. But this is, I think, reflected in the music here in this fugue number 4. This is one of 8 fugues composed for either the harpsichord or the organ, and it's performed, in this case, on the harpsichord by Chris Farr. Listen to this strange melody on which the fugue is based.

0: Chris Farr was the harpsichordist, and that is a fugue by Wilhelm Friedemann Bach.
1: On our next New York Philharmonic broadcast, we present the Symphony No. 7 by Gustav Mahler. I'm Alec Baldwin. Please join me for that as Gustavo Dudamel conducts the New York Philharmonic this week.

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0: Live from NPR News in Washington, I'm Korva Coleman. President Trump held a state dinner at the White House last night for Chinese leader Xi Jinping. This followed meetings earlier in the day. Neither man released much detail about their discussions. NPR's Deepa Shivaram says they did talk about AI.
1: U.S. and Chinese officials had deliberated over information sharing systems that would help alert each other over AI incidents that would affect national security. And that would have been a huge development in AI security globally because there aren't a lot of guardrails that exist for this technology. But it's unclear how far that proposal on AI will actually go because in his remarks on Thursday morning, Trump was clear that on AI, he wants to, quote, leave it exactly where it is.
0: NPR's Deepa Shivaram reporting. President Trump denied TV networks CNN and MS Now access to the state banquet at the White House last night. The ban came even after a federal judge had ordered the White House to restore access to media organizations that Trump ousted last weekend. Some journalists were able to return during the day, but Trump kept others out of the banquet. A Democratic senator is asking the White House for immediate answers about a new television ad featuring President Trump. The ad says it is paid for by the U.S. government. NPR's Tamara Keith reports the White House insists it is a public service announcement.
2: The ad features President Trump's voice and a splashy montage of images of the president. Phrases including largest tax cut in history flash on the screen as the song providing the soundtrack to the 30-second ad repeats the phrase, love me.
3: America will never be a communist country.
2: In a letter demanding answers, Democratic Senator from New Hampshire Maggie Hassan says the ad appears to run afoul of federal prohibitions against using government funds for propaganda. A White House spokesperson described the ad as a public service announcement. Tamara Keith, NPR News.
0: The Senate Health Committee spent about 2 hours yesterday questioning Dr. Heidi Overton. NPR's Sydney Lupkin reports she is President Trump's nominee to lead the Food and Drug Administration.
4: Senators asked Overton about her views on vaccines, the abortion pill mifepristone, food safety, and whether she'll be able to tell the president when he is wrong. She was serving as a White House aide until her nomination last month. She stood near the president in the Oval Office this summer when, without evidence, he called the MMR vaccine potentially quite lethal. When the committee members asked about that, she didn't say the president was wrong, but she did say the vaccine is safe, effective, and the best tool in the fight against the ongoing measles outbreak. It is not yet clear whether the senators will vote in favor of confirming her. Sydney Lupkin, NPR News.
0: And you're listening to NPR News from Washington. A lawyer for a Pennsylvania man wounded when a gunman tried to assassinate President Trump in 2024 says that man has now died. A lawyer for James Copenhaver says he was hit in the arm and abdomen during the shooting at the Pennsylvania campaign rally. The lawyer did not say if Copenhaver's death was directly related to the shooting. Another man was killed by the 20-year-old gunman. A third was wounded. President Trump's ear was grazed. The gunman was killed. Mortgage rates are above 7% this week, their highest level since January 2025. NPR's Stephen Bissaha says that's driven in large part by the U.S. war against Iran.
5: The war's been creating a lot of volatility in the bond market, which affects the cost of borrowing, including for a home. The average 30-year fixed-rate mortgage is at 7.03%, according to Freddie Mac. That's a full percentage point higher than it was before the war started in late February. Getting a standard loan for a $400,000 home today versus back then means paying hundreds of dollars more each month. Other factors are also worrying bond traders, like the Federal Reserve raising interest rates last week. A modest move, but some of the Fed's policymakers are signaling more rate hikes could be on the way. Stephen Bissaha, NPR News.
0: Thousands of people turned out in a sports stadium in Pretoria, South Africa yesterday. They were trying to break the world record for the biggest cookout. Organizers say they were aiming for 3,000 people for the big grill. The Guinness Book of World Records has not yet determined if they, in fact, set the cookout record. I'm Korva Coleman, NPR News.
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7: Just a little bit, we'll be hearing Elgar's Enigma Variations. Peter Van de Graaff here with you. Right now, A Serenade for Strings by Dag Virenne, which has as its last movement a march, which you very well may recognize. It's become quite famous on its own. This is Esa-Pekka Salonen conducting the Stockholm Sinfonietta.

Stockholm Sinfonietta, directed by Esa-Pekka Salonen, Serenade for Strings by the Swedish composer Dag Wirén. Stay tuned for Elgar's Enigma Variations in just a moment. We have a bit more Swedish music now. This is a song by Wilhelm Steinhammer called On a Wooded Hillside. In the Arcadian, liberated moment after the rain, a feeling of mourning and of a dance of the gods, dangerous, hopeful. This is Ingvar Wicksell, baritone, Stockholm Philharmonic.

Ingvar Wicksell, baritone, Stockholm Philharmonic, Johan Arnell conducting, and that's a song by Wilhelm Steinhammer, On a Wooded Hillside. Now on to music of Sir Edward Elgar, which he called the Enigma Variations because the composer says that through and over the whole set of variations, another and larger theme goes, but is not played, actually. So the principal theme really never appears. This is really a set of variations in which each of the variations depicts a friend or family member of Elgar musically. We have the London Symphony, Eduardo Mata conducting, and the Enigma Variations by Sir Edward Elgar.

Performance conducted by Eduardo Mata and played by the London Symphony Orchestra of some music of Sir Edward Elgar, which was premiered in 1899. He originally called it Variations on a Theme, but then titled it Enigma Variations. A lot catchier title, certainly. A Courtly Air now by early English composer Thomas Ford.

0: Narciso Yepes, Jordi Vermonden, performing that Galliard by Thomas Ford.
1: In 2026, the jazz world is celebrating the centennial birthdays of both Miles Davis and John Coltrane, and also mourning the loss of the great Sonny Rollins. Saturday morning, we'll hear John Coltrane's tribute to Sonny Rollins, Like Sonny, and Sonny Rollins' tribute to he and John Coltrane, John S. Lazaro Vega inviting you to jazz from Blue Lake, Saturday morning, and all weekend on our Jazz Stream.
2: 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News headlines coming up, and then we have more classical music for you. And here is our Friday forecast, becoming mostly sunny, highs in the mid-60s today. And then clear tonight with a low of 47 and a sunny day tomorrow, a high of 66, sunny on Sunday as well when the high should be about 67 degrees. Right now we have 51 here at Blue Lake Fine Arts Camp. Thanks for joining us. The time now is 1 minute past 7.
3: From NPR News in Washington, I'm Korva Coleman. Israeli Prime Minister Benjamin Netanyahu delivered his remarks yesterday to the UN General Assembly. Many other world leaders this week have sharply criticized the Israeli government. NPR's Kat Lonsdorf says Netanyahu responded to the criticism.
4: He downplayed settler violence against Palestinians in the occupied West Bank, saying it was the work of 150 juvenile delinquents. The UK recently said such settler attacks and land grabs amount to, quote, ethnic cleansing. Netanyahu rejected claims that Israel has committed genocide in Gaza, something that's come up repeatedly from other world leaders this week. He also accused the media of not telling the, quote, truth about what's happening in Gaza. But just a reminder, Israel has not allowed outside journalists to enter Gaza to independently report in almost 3 years, the entirety of this war.
3: NPR's Kat Lonsdorf reporting. The fight over press freedom in the United States continues to play out against the backdrop of President Trump's summit with Chinese leader Xi Jinping, now underway in Washington. Journalists from CNN and MS Now were turned away from a White House state dinner last night. NPR's Brian Mann reports.
5: At least three journalists were denied access to the Trump dinner Thursday night, hours after a federal judge on Thursday ordered the White House to reinstate press passes for reporters from CNN, MS Now, and Politico. Meanwhile, the five major TV networks that normally provide pool video coverage of Trump continued to boycott that operation in protest. They want written reassurances that CNN will receive equal treatment and access without government interference. Other news outlets, including NPR, have also scaled back coverage. Trump complained on social media about the lack of full coverage of the summit. In front of Xi, Trump said how much he preferred the Chinese press to his own. The Chinese Communist government has been notoriously repressive toward independent journalists. Brian Mann, NPR News.
3: A Republican-led Senate has narrowly blocked a resolution to end the war in Iran. NPR's Claudia Grisales reports lawmakers split on the Democratic-led effort.
6: The resolution urging Trump to end hostilities against Iran failed by one vote. Democrats forced this vote to happen. Senate Majority Leader John Thune called the move political, but he conceded many GOP members are ready for the war to be over.
7: I think there are a lot of Republican members. Yes, obviously. Everybody wants to see wars come to a conclusion.
6: Four Republicans joined Democrats to approve the measure, which was not legally binding. However, one Democrat, John Fetterman of Pennsylvania, joined Republicans to vote the measure down. Thune argued the administration is doing everything it can to end the conflict and take, quote, pressure off the American people's pocketbooks via lower prices at the pump for gasoline. Claudia Grisales, NPR News.
3: You're listening to NPR News from Washington. Forecasters say Hurricane Nolo is approaching Hawaii. It's not expected to hit the islands, but nearly 2 feet of rain are expected to inundate the Big Island. Coffee retailer Starbucks says it plans to close 250 stores in North America this week. This is the second wave of store closures under CEO Brian Nickel. NPR's Alina Selyuk reports.
8: In a notice to employees, Starbucks did not say how many stores it's closing in the U.S. versus Canada or how many of the stores are unionized. The company says affected employees would be transferred or offered severance. CEO Brian Nuckel has been trying to cut $2 billion in annual costs by 2028. Last year, he closed more than 600 stores and cut more than 1,000 corporate jobs. All this is funding his turnaround plan, updating the menu, speeding up service, and renovating some locations, adding sofas and reusable mugs, trying to get people to spend more time at the Starbucks cafes. And the plan is showing results with customer visits and sales growing, but costs continue to eat away at profits. Alina Seluch, NPR News.
3: Some states and cities are celebrating this as Dolly Parton Day. Today is September 25th, or 9-to-5.
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3: Many areas have issued proclamations to honor today that also shares the title of Dolly Parton's song about working people 9-to-5. Dolly Parton died about a month ago at the age of 80 after a short battle with cancer. This is NPR.
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2: 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Full details are at meyergardens.org. Steve Albert with you in for Norm this week and next. I'll be your host tomorrow as well from noon to 4 here on Blue Lake. And thank you for tuning in. Coming up, a little bit of music by Glier on the way and some piano music from Spain coming up. Music of J.C. Bach and music of Tchaikovsky and much more for our Friday morning. Hello. Mostly sunny today. Highs in the mid-60s. Right now it's 51 degrees. And we have music of Giovanni Battista Sammartini.

A symphony by Giovanni Battista Sammartini with the Iradia Ensemble from Toronto. Kevin Mallon leading. 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Dave Eggers is known for The Circle, What Can a Citizen Do, and The Eyes and the Impossible. And he will speak Tuesday, November 17th at 7 in the Frauenthal Theater. This event will include time for questions and a book signing. And a link for registration is open at madl.org. This is music of Camille Saint-Saëns. Now let's hear this Africa Fantasy, Jean-Philippe Collard and the Royal Philharmonic.

0: Jean-Philippe Collard was the pianist with the Royal Philharmonic, led by André Previn. In the Africa Fantasy, Opus 89 of Saint-Saëns. 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
1: This week on The Soundtrack, we explore film scores that sound like they were written centuries ago, but were not. 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
0: 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Cloudy today in West Michigan early and then becoming mostly sunny and a high of 65 today, light east winds. For tonight, clear and a low of 47 and a beautiful weekend coming up tomorrow, a high of 66, sunny all day, sunny on Sunday with highs again in the mid to upper 60s and about the same on Monday as well. We have 51 degrees here at Blue Lake. And this is a bit of music from Wagner. Let's hear this prelude to Act 3 of Lohengrin.

0: Music of Wagner from Lohengrin. That was the prelude to Act 3, or the prelude. And we heard the New York Philharmonic Orchestra, Giuseppe Sinopoli, conducting here on Blue Lake Public Radio.
1: 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I'm Alec Baldwin. 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
0: You can hear the New York Philharmonic tonight, Friday nights at 8, here on Blue Lake Public Radio. This is the Violin Concerto No. 1, or I should say it's the Violin Concerto in A minor, BWV 1041 of J.S. Bach. And Catherine McIntosh is our soloist here with the King's Consort.

Bach on Blue Lake, Catherine McIntosh and the King's Consort, led by Robert King, in that Bach Violin Concerto BWV 1041 on Blue Lake Public Radio. Hello, 8 minutes before 8, and coming up at 8:01, we'll check in with news headlines and then back to the business of the day and the business of this radio station, beautiful music. And coming up in the 8 o'clock hour, we have some music of Tchaikovsky and a little bit of Debussy and Glière. It's all on the way. 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Pianist Simon Terpcheski joins music director Marcella Leninger and the Grand Rapids Symphony for opening weekend, this weekend, performing Piano Concerto No. 3 of Prokofiev. Simon Terpcheski is... And the evening also includes John Corigliano's Promenade Overture and the Symphony No. 2 of Rachmaninoff. This is Marcello Leninger's 10th season with the Grand Rapids Symphony, and it begins with concerts tonight and tomorrow night at 7:30 in the DeVos Performance Hall. Details and a link for tickets at grsymphony.org. This is music of Ron Nelson, esteemed band composer. This is a performance of his work, Mayflower Overture, which was meant to commemorate the arrival of the Mayflower 2 in 1957, of course, based on the original Mayflower arrival in 1620. But here is the Mayflower Overture of Ron Nelson. This is the Keystone Wind Ensemble with Jack Stamp.

0: Jack Stamp led the Keystone Wind Ensemble in Mayflower Overture by Ron Nelson. 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I'm Steve Albert. I'll be back with you after the news headlines. It's 1 minute after 8.
1: Live from NPR News in Washington, I'm Corva Coleman. President Trump held a state dinner last night for Chinese President Xi Jinping after a day of talks. NPR's Jennifer Pack reports from Beijing.
2: According to an official Chinese readout, President Xi told Trump the two sides should work on AI guardrails and keep the technology under human control. He says he hopes the U.S. will oppose Taiwan independence and treat Chinese companies fairly in the U.S. because the two sides had an agreement in May. But the U.S. has continued to sanction more Chinese firms over national security concerns. Xi says he and Trump maintain deep and close communication as the two sides continue to hammer out a better deal. Jennifer Pack, NPR News, Beijing.
1: Saudi Arabia says it intercepted more missiles fired at it by Yemen's Houthi rebels. The Houthis say Saudi Arabia has launched more airstrikes and missiles across parts of Yemen. NPR's Aya Batrawi reports.
3: Saudi Arabia's military says six ballistic missiles fired by the Houthis were intercepted on Thursday. The Iran-backed Houthis have been targeting Saudi Arabia with drones and missiles. Last week, they hit a Saudi airbase in Ta'if and have hit Aramco energy facilities. Saudi Arabia, meanwhile, has been carrying out airstrikes against the Houthis in Yemen. It comes as the Houthis routed Saudi-backed fighters from key territory in Yemen overlooking the Red Sea's Bab el-Mandeb Strait. The Houthis say Saudi Arabia has launched more than 1,000 airstrikes and missiles at Yemen in past weeks. The United Nations Human Rights Office says 32 civilians, among them 15 children, have been killed in airstrikes and shelling in Yemen since the start of August, and more than 125,000 people have been displaced. Aya Batrawi, NPR News, Dubai.
1: A new TV ad is out featuring President Trump. It's paid for by the U.S. government. It shows several images of Trump while featuring words that say, quote, largest tax cut in history. The music repeats the phrase, quote, love me. New Hampshire Democratic Senator Maggie Hassan is seeking answers, saying the ad appears to violate federal law. The state of New York is suing the prediction market site Polymarket. NPR's Bobby Allen reports the suit alleges the platform is an illegal gambling operation.
4: New York officials are asking a judge to push Polymarket out of the state. Prediction markets have exploded in popularity in Trump's second term, taking in billions of dollars in weekly bets on everything from elections to war to the word choice of politicians and sports announcers. More than two dozen lawsuits have been filed against the sector, which, in addition to Polymarket, includes its rival, Kalshi. Legal watchers say a case will likely eventually make its way to the Supreme Court. In a statement, Polymarket said it will fight for its users. The company insists it is not a gambling operator, but a company that offers a financial product known as an events contract, something overseen by the Trump administration. Donald Trump Jr. is a Polymarket advisor and investor. Bobby Allen, NPR News.
1: Polymarket is countersued. This is NPR. The Pentagon says it's looking for several missing parts from an F-35 fighter jet. Australia says it was returning the parts to the U.S. for repair, but the shipment was diverted to Hong Kong. Then it disappeared. The U.S. says China is engaged in extensive espionage to find out more about advanced U.S. weapons. Harmful disease outbreaks spread by wildlife are on the rise worldwide. NPR's Jonathan Lambert reports on new research showing humans are driving many outbreaks, but in complicated ways.
5: Humans can influence risk for diseases in lots of ways. Cutting down the rainforest might bring people into closer contact with harmful animal viruses, or climate change could be pushing disease-carrying mosquitoes to new places. But figuring out just how much influence humans have is tricky. A new study in the journal Nature tried to answer that question by creating a big global map. Researchers pinpointed over 50,000 instances of someone getting diseases like Ebola, Mpox, or dengue. Then they analyzed how human activity, including deforestation and climate change, influenced risk. Humans influenced virtually all of these diseases, though no one factor drove them all. But access to health clinics boosted the likelihood of detecting an outbreak. The authors say investing in healthcare can keep an outbreak from spreading. Jonathan Lambert, NPR News.
1: Thousands of people turned out in a sports stadium yesterday in Pretoria, South Africa, trying to set a record. They're trying to break the world record for the biggest cookout. Organizers say they were aiming for 3,000 people for the big grill. The Guinness Book of World Records has not yet determined if they set the cookout record. This is NPR.
6: 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Rinko Kikuchi stars as a woman returning to Tokyo's ballroom dance scene after tragedy, where an infatuation with her instructor offers a chance for rediscovery. Now playing.
0: Good morning. Thanks for joining us on Blue Lake Public Radio. 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Pianist Suk Young Cho will perform music for piano four hands by Mozart with Aaron Wunsch. Tenor Nicholas Fan will sing the Schubert song cycle, The Fair Maid of the Mill. Concerts October 11th at Grand Valley State University and October 12th at Mayflower Church in Grand Rapids. No tickets are needed for these performances, which are open to the public. Full details are online at gvpcs.org. Cloudy in West Michigan early today, but then turning mostly sunny and a high of 65. Clear tonight with a low in the mid-40s and a sunny weekend coming up. Highs in the mid-60s tomorrow and Sunday. We have 51 degrees in the woods here at Blue Lake. Steve Albert with you until 10 o'clock. Hello. And this is Music of Saint-Saëns.

Hannah Chang was the cellist there, and a performance that also featured the Philharmonia Orchestra with Leonard Slatkin and The Swan from Carnival of the Animals by Saint-Saëns. Hannah Chang in performance from the album The Most Relaxing Cello Album in the World Ever. Two CDs of the most relaxing cello album in the world ever. But that was The Swan by Saint-Saëns. Good morning. Thank you for tuning in to Blue Lake Public Radio. Steve Albert with you in for Norm this week and next. Taking some time off. Good for him. And so I will be your host tomorrow as well from 1 until 4 here on Blue Lake Public Radio. And then again, next week, Monday through Friday from 7 to 10. And coming up this morning before 10, we have some music featuring, or music of Glier. It's music of Debussy as well. And classical music all day. The New York Philharmonic tonight at 8. And the Toronto Chamber Orchestra right now. Kevin Mallon is the director and conductor here in this Symphony No. 20 of Haydn.

Haydn on Blue Lake. That symphony number 20 featured the Toronto Chamber Orchestra with Kevin Mallon. 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Steve Albert with you for another hour and a half. Judy Wagley takes over at 10 o'clock, and classical music all day here on Blue Lake Public Radio. I'll be your host tomorrow as well, filling in for Norm in his time from 1 until 4. It'll be my time tomorrow from 1 until 4, and in the 3 o'clock hour, we will debut a new recording of Carmina Burana with the Detroit Symphony Orchestra. That album is only a couple of months old, and we'll feature it tomorrow in the 3 o'clock hour here on Blue Lake Public Radio. 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Let's hear music of Reinhold Glier next. This is a performance of The Sirens, Opus 33. Of course, that's the mythic women who coax sailors to their doom, not emergency vehicles. The Sirens, Opus 33 by Glier. And here we have the Slovak Philharmonic Orchestra with Stephen Kunzenhauser.

The Sirens, the Opus 33 of Glier, and a performance there by the Slovak Philharmonic Orchestra with Steven Gunzenhauser leading. On Blue Lake Public Radio, 15 minutes before 9 now, and at 9 o'clock we will, well, at 9:01, if we want to be specific, we'll bring you NPR news headlines for 5 minutes, and then back to beautiful music here on Blue Lake Public Radio. Judy Wagley comes along at 10 with more from our library. And before that, we'll hear from the LeBec sisters with some two piano or piano four hands music. And we'll hear some music of J.C. Bach yet to come. And here is pianist Miriam Conti with this Habanera by Ernesto Hoffler.

Marion Conti in performance there with that performance by of the music of Ernesto Halffter, the Habanera from 1945. Marion Conti on Blue Lake Public Radio. Happy Friday. Thanks for being here. Classical music all day long and exploring music this evening at 7, wrapping up the week-long look at Darius Milhaud. Stay tuned for that, or come back this evening here on Blue Lake Public Radio. A beautiful weekend in store. We have sunny skies developing here in the woods, supposedly. That's the forecast. Still pretty cloudy, but becoming mostly sunny is the forecast. And a high of 65 today. Tonight, 47, and then on Saturday, sunny, a high of 66, and basically the same for Sunday and Monday. And right now we have 52 degrees. And this music of Jacques Offenbach on Blue Lake Public Radio. Here is the Belle Helene Overture, the Philharmonia Orchestra with Neville Mariner.

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1: Hey, I'm Cindy Howes. We'll hear the winners of this year's 25th Annual Americana Fest Awards. Album, duo, emerging act, song, and instrumentalist of the year. I'll keep the winners a secret in case you don't know yet.

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1: Live from NPR News in Washington, I'm Korva Coleman. Chinese President Xi is continuing his state visit to the U.S. President Trump held a state dinner for him at the White House last night. That followed their day of meetings. Neither Xi nor Trump directly answered questions about whether Taiwan came up during their discussions. But as Ashish Valentine reports from Taipei, Taiwan is emphasizing its right to self-determination.
2: Following the full day of meetings between Xi and President Trump, China's Ministry of Foreign Affairs released their readout of Xi Jinping's remarks. Xi reportedly expressed hope that the U.S. would oppose Taiwan independence and handle the Taiwan issue prudently. Taiwan's Ministry of Foreign Affairs responded to Xi's remarks in a statement, saying Taiwan's future can only be decided through democratic means. Taiwan's President Lai Ching-te said in a speech last week that faced with the escalating threat from China, his responsibility is to ensure Taiwan is better prepared. Part of that agenda, he said, is raising defense spending to 5% of GDP by 2030. For NPR News, I'm Ashish Valentine in Taipei.
1: With the November midterm elections less than 6 weeks away, more Republicans are distancing themselves from President Trump. NPR's Elena Moore says the GOP is seeking to hold on to a slim majority in Congress amid the president's low approval ratings.
3: A handful of Republicans are breaking with Trump on key issues, like the war with Iran. This week, multiple Senate candidates running in competitive races called for the conflict to end, including Mike Rogers in Michigan.
4: Michigan families are struggling with the price of everyday life. Groceries cost too much. We have to bring prices down. The war with Iran needs to end, and end quickly.
3: Trump's been looming large throughout this midterm cycle, and he's repeatedly told supporters to vote like he's on the ballot. But that could hurt his party. According to the latest NPR PBS News Marist poll, a plurality of registered voters, 45%, say they're voting against him. Elena Moore, NPR News.
1: Israeli Prime Minister Benjamin Netanyahu delivered his remarks yesterday to the UN General Assembly. Many other world leaders this week have sharply criticized his government. NPR's Kat Lonsdorf reports Netanyahu has responded to the criticism.
5: He downplayed settler violence against Palestinians in the occupied West Bank, saying it was the work of 150 juvenile delinquents. The UK recently said such settler attacks and land grabs amount to, quote, ethnic cleansing. Netanyahu rejected claims that Israel has committed genocide in Gaza, something that's come up repeatedly from other world leaders this week. He also accused the media of not telling the, quote, truth about what's happening in Gaza. But just a reminder, Israel has not allowed outside journalists to enter Gaza to independently report in almost 3 years, the entirety of this war.
1: NPR's Kat Lonsdorf. This is NPR. Mortgage rates for a standard home loan are now more than 7%. Only 2 weeks ago, the rate was about 6.75%. Analysts say the war in Iran is a driving reason for the big jump. That's because it's boosted the cost of oil and inflation. That, in turn, creates volatility in the bond market, affecting the cost of borrowing. Pope Leo is in the midst of a day-long series of speeches across France that began in the French capital. NPR's Eleanor Beardsley reports Leo's four-day trip is the first official papal visit to France since 2008.
6: French television is covering the Pope's visit live, showing him being greeted by President Macron, officers of the French military, and dozens of schoolchildren on a red carpet on the airport tarmac as he stepped off his plane. In an opening speech to Macron and diplomats at the Élysée Palace, Leo raised existential questions about scientific progress, life, and human rights. He warned that a, quote, paradise of machines risks undermining humanity. The Pope will greet the faithful in the streets of Paris before heading to Notre Dame Cathedral. This evening, he is holding a sold-out mass at the Stade de France, Paris's major sports stadium. There is huge fervor for his visit in a country that's both traditionally Catholic and staunchly secular. Eleanor Beardsley, NPR News, Paris.
1: The outer bands of Hurricane Nolo are starting to reach the Big Island of Hawaii. A hurricane watch is up. Forecasters don't think the storm will make landfall, but it is a big rainmaker. Nearly 2 feet of rain could fall on parts of Hawaii. This is NPR.
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0: Thanks for tuning in to Blue Lake Public Radio. This is Steve Albert in for Norm Kittleson for a couple of weeks. So I'll be your host tomorrow from 1 until 4. And then next week, weekdays 7 to 10. It's a pleasure to be with you. And our forecast has sunny skies developing today and a high of 65. And then sunny for the rest of the weekend into Monday evening with sunny skies and highs in the mid to upper 60s for the next few days. Lovely. 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Students from local high school choral programs will take the stage with the corral after an all-day workshop, Tuesday, September 29th at 7 at the Harbor Lights Performing Arts Center in Holland. 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Ross Popel, leading the London Festival Orchestra now in the music of Johann Christian Bach. Let's hear this symphony concertante for two violins and orchestra. And our soloists are Richard Friedman and Stephen Smith and the London Festival Orchestra with Ross Popel.

0: Ross Popel led the London Festival Orchestra, as well as violinists Richard Friedman and Stephen Smith in that symphony concertante of J.C. Bach. Good to have you with us on listener-supported Blue Lake Public Radio in Grand Rapids on 88.9 FM, across West Michigan on 90.3 FM, online at bluelakeradio.org. 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
1: In 2026, the jazz world is celebrating the centennial birthdays of both Miles Davis and John Coltrane, and also mourning the loss of the great Sonny Rollins. Saturday morning, we'll hear John Coltrane's tribute to Sonny Rollins, Like Sonny, and Sonny Rollins' tribute to he and John Coltrane, John S. Lazaro Vega inviting you to jazz from Blue Lake, Saturday morning, and all weekend on our jazz stream.
0: Sunny skies developing here in West Michigan today. Highs around 65 and then sunny for Saturday, Sunday, and at least Monday. Haven't looked further ahead than that, but a very nice weekend coming up. Highs in the mid to upper 60s this weekend. Right now we have 52 degrees. Good morning. Here is orchestral music of Tchaikovsky. Let's hear the Detroit Symphony Orchestra. Neeme Järvi is conducting. This opus 32 of Tchaikovsky, Francesca da Rimini.

Francesca de Rimini, the music of Tchaikovsky. Opus 32, Fantasia After Dante. We heard the Detroit Symphony Orchestra with Neeme Järvi on Blue Lake Public Radio. 10 minutes away from 10, we'll have NPR News headlines at 10:01, and then Judy Wagley takes over and carries you through until 1 o'clock this afternoon with more great music from our library on Blue Lake Public Radio. Don't forget, tonight at 8, it is the New York Philharmonic, as we do every Friday night at 8. And tonight, Gustavo Dudamel is the conductor in Mahler's Symphony No. 7. 8 o'clock tonight here on Blue Lake Public Radio. Let's hear music of Ermanno Wolf-Ferrari, this overture from La Dama Boba. And we have the BBC Philharmonic, led by Jean-Andrea Nozzetti.

0: The Overture to the Stupid Lady by Ermanno Wolfgang Ferrari, Gianandrea Nozeda, leading the BBC Philharmonic. I'm Steve Albert. Thanks very much for joining us. News headlines coming up in a minute here on Blue Lake Public Radio. And thanks for joining us.
1: In 2026, the jazz world is celebrating the centennial birthdays of both Miles Davis and John Coltrane, and also mourning the loss of the great Sonny Rollins. Saturday morning, we'll hear John Coltrane's tribute to Sonny Rollins, Like Sonny, and Sonny Rollins' tribute to he and John Coltrane, John S. Lazaro Vega inviting you to jazz from Blue Lake, Saturday morning, and all weekend on our jazz stream.
0: 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Becoming sunny today, a high of 65. Tonight, clear and a low of 45, and sunny skies Saturday and Sunday, highs in the mid to upper 60s. We have 53 degrees.
2: Live from NPR News in Washington, I'm Corva Coleman. Stocks opened higher this morning as mortgage rates topped 7%. NPR's Scott Horsley reports the Dow Jones Industrial Average rose nearly 200 points in early trading.
3: Mortgage giant

0: Freddie Mac says the average interest rate on a 30-year home loan is now just over 7%. That makes it more expensive for anyone trying to buy a home and is likely to discourage some people who already have a house from moving. Sales of existing homes have been in a slump for years now, which also drags down purchases of furniture and appliances. Mortgage rates have been pushed higher by a sell-off in the bond market, which has driven the yield on 10-year treasuries to the highest level in about two decades. Investors who lend money to the government are demanding bigger returns, in part to offset the effects of stubborn inflation. AAA says the average price of gasoline rose about a penny a gallon overnight, while the price of diesel fuel dipped by a similar amount. Scott Horsley, NPR News, Washington.
1: The United Arab Emirates is the latest country to suspend flights from Iran. NPR's Aya Batraoui reports this comes after the U.S. threatened penalties on countries that provide fueling, landing, or ticket sales to Iranian airlines.
2: The UAE's Aviation Authority announced the suspension of Iranian airlines to and from the country, citing a U.S. ban on these carriers from using airports around the world. Iran's state news agency, ISNA, also confirmed that flights to the United Arab Emirates were canceled as of Thursday. It's a blow to people in Iran who rely on Dubai's busy international airport for connecting flights. The UAE is also a frequent tourist destination for Iranians. Turkey, another key destination for Iranian travelers, has also suspended flights to and from Iran. And this week, the UAE's central bank suspended the local branches of Iran's national bank from being able to send or receive money from Iran. The bank's customers are mostly Iranians living abroad or businesses with ties to Iran. Aya Batraoui, NPR News, Dubai.
1: Attorneys for the family of a young man who died in Mississippi continue to raise questions about his death. A grand jury recently declined to issue indictments in the case of 18-year-old Nolan Wells. It declared his death to be consistent with accidental drowning. Elise Gregg with the Gulf States Newsroom says the family is highlighting data from Wells' cell phone.
3: Forensic investigator Andrew Garrett at a press conference in Orlando talked through findings from the cell phone extraction.
4: Things were deleted on the phone from the time he last had the phone up until the time that his parents got the phone.
3: Garrett and his team have been working with attorney Ben Crump in his office. They combed through phone data, including Snapchat messages and group conversations. And what they eventually found appears to contradict earlier statements by the Jackson County prosecutor, who said a preliminary report indicated no messages were deleted since Wells' last use. For NPR News, I'm Elise Gregg in Jackson, Mississippi.
1: And you're listening to NPR News from Washington. A lawyer for a Pennsylvania man who was wounded when a gunman tried to assassinate President Trump in 2024 says that man has now died. A lawyer for James Copenhaver says he was shot in the arm and abdomen during that shooting at the Pennsylvania campaign rally. The lawyer did not say if Copenhaver's death was directly related to the shooting. One man was killed by the 20-year-old gunman. A third man was wounded. President Trump's ear was grazed. The gunman was killed. A new study finds that more families in the U.S. are struggling to pay their rent. Researchers say the trend could put more people at risk of becoming homeless. NPR's Marissa J. Lang says it's not just low-income households that are falling behind.
5: One in five renters in the United States could not afford to pay their rent on time or in full at least once last year. That's according to a new report from the Urban Institute that found more families were struggling to cover the cost of housing in 2025 than in years prior. The biggest change was among middle-income households. Here's researcher Samantha Batko.
6: Seeing this increase among middle-income renters is a big and important shift that reflects overall challenges with affordability in the country currently.
5: And it's not just housing. Roughly the same amount of adults also reported difficulty paying for oil, gas, or electricity last year. Experts say this is a worrying trend that could result in more people losing their housing altogether. Marissa J. Lang, NPR News.
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8: 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Pianist Simone Terpceski joins music director Marcelo Leninger and the Grand Rapids Symphony for opening weekend, performing Prokofiev's Piano Concerto No. 3. 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Marcelo's 10th season with the symphony begins with concerts tonight and tomorrow night at 7:30, both evenings, in the DeVos Performance Hall. 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
9: Hello, this is Foley Shuler, your host for Sunday on Blue Lake. 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These will include Ottorino Respighi's attempt to create a sort of musical equivalent, his orchestral showpiece Church Windows, and the last major work of the great Duke Ellington, his symphonic suite Three Black Kings. Inspired by seeing a stained glass window depicting the three biblical magi at the Cathedral del Mar near Barcelona. That and more this week on Sunday on Blue Lake.
8: In our weather forecast today, after a few clouds this morning, gradually becoming mostly sunny with highs in the mid-60s, tonight clear with a low around 47 degrees, tomorrow and Sunday, sunny skies with highs in the upper 60s, and looking ahead to Monday, more sunshine with high around 68 degrees. A bit cloudy now here at Blue Lake Fine Arts Camp, and it's 54 degrees. 8 minutes after 10 on this Friday, September 25th, I'm Judy Wagley. Thanks for joining me today. We'll be together until 1 o'clock. Coming up in the 11 o'clock hour, the monumental Symphony No. 4 by Peter Tchaikovsky, and lots of other terrific music ahead for you for the next few hours here on Blue Lake Public Radio. Let's get started in this 10 o'clock hour with the Valse Romantique, a romantic waltz by Claude Debussy, with harpist Yolanda Condenasis.

0: romantic waltz by Claude Debussy with harpist Yolanda Condonassis on Blue Lake Public Radio. 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
1: In 2026, the jazz world is celebrating the centennial birthdays of both Miles Davis and John Coltrane, and also mourning the loss of the great Sonny Rollins. 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
0: Just about 15 minutes after 10 o'clock. Good morning, I'm Judy Wagley. Thanks for joining me on this nice Friday morning. As we get into the first official weekend of fall, I noticed driving around that there are just hints of color on the trees. They'll just kind of pop out a little bit. And of course, we will get into a beautiful fall season as we progress. We turn now to music by Aram Khachaturian, his Dance Suite. This was his first major work for full orchestra. He wrote this in 1933 while he was a student at the Moscow Conservatory. And he explained that he made use of Uzbek and Armenian and Ukrainian folk material. Here's the Moscow Symphony Orchestra, led by Dmitry Yablonsky, in the Dance Suite by Aram Khachaturian.

0: A rousing dance suite inspired by folk songs and dances of Ukraine, Uzbek, Armenia, and other regions, parts of the world there, with music by Aram Khachaturian. The Moscow Symphony Orchestra was led by Dmitry Yablonsky on Blue Lake Public Radio. 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
0: In our weather forecast today, starting off with some cloudy skies and gradually becoming mostly sunny later on with a high near 65. Mostly clear tonight with a low around 47 degrees. Tomorrow, sunny with a high near 66. And on Sunday and Monday, sunny with highs in the upper 60s. I peeked ahead and don't see much rain in the forecast, but let's take advantage of these nice sunny fall days. It is about 47 minutes after 10 on this Friday morning. It's about 42 minutes after 10, about 17 minutes ahead of 11 o'clock. I am a bit discombobulated today. I think it's that full moon that's been happening the last couple of nights here. I'm Judy Wagley. Thanks for joining me today. We'll be together until 11 o'clock. I don't know why I'm discombobulated, but we'll listen to some nice music and I'll get it back together here. And that music is by Béla Bartók, and these are Romanian folk dances featuring violinist Gil Shaham.

0: Béla Bartók's Romanian folk dances, violinist Gil Shaham was joined by pianist Dave Grusin on Blue Lake Public Radio, on the air or online. 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
1: 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I'm Alec Baldwin. Please join me for that as Gustavo Dudamel conducts the New York Philharmonic this week.
0: Here's the New York Philharmonic this evening and every Friday evening at 8 o'clock here on Blue Lake Public Radio. Fantasy and variations on the Carnival of Venice now. Here's Eric Rusk. He's the horn soloist, and he is joined by pianist Pejda Muzijevic.

0: Wow, how does he do that? With chops of steel, horn player Eric Rusk, along with pianist Pejda Mujavecic, with the Fantasy and Variations on the Carnival of Venice, on Blue Lake Public Radio, WBLU Grand Rapids at 88.9, and WBLV Twin Lake and Muskegon at 90.3, a service of Blue Lake Fine Arts Camp. 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That's Friday, October 2nd at 7:30 p.m. in the Dalton Center Recital Hall at Western Michigan University. 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
0: 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Cloudy start to the day, but it looks like the sun is trying to make an appearance, gradually becoming sunny today with a high around 65. Tonight, mostly clear with a low around 47 degrees. For Saturday and Sunday, sunny both days with highs in the upper 60s. Turns out the same for Monday as we get into next week. Sunny skies with highs in the upper 60s. 58 degrees now here in the Manistee National Forest in the woods here at Blue Lake Fine Arts Camp. It's about 2 minutes after 11 o'clock. Good morning. I'm Judy Wagley. Thanks for joining me today on this Friday, September 25th. I hope your day is off to a good start and that you are enjoying the music. Coming up in just a bit, The Great Big Symphony No. 4 by Peter Tchaikovsky. You don't want to miss that.

Here's music transcribed for guitar now, the sonatas by Domenico Scarlatti. The Italian composer lived from 1685 to 1757. Here are two sonatas transcribed for guitar and performed by Stephen Marchanda.

0: 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Dave Eggers is known for The Circle, What Can a Citizen Do?, and The Eyes and the Impossible. He will speak on Tuesday, November 17th at 7 p.m. in the Frauenthal Theater. The event will include time for questions and book signing. A link for registration is open at madl.org.
1: Hey, I'm Cindy House. We'll hear the winners of this year's 25th Annual Americana Fest Awards. Album, duo, emerging act, song, and instrumentalist of the year. I'll keep the winners a secret in case you don't know yet or you forgot. Hope you can join me this week on Folk Alley.
0: Join us for Folk Alley Saturday evenings at 6 here on Blue Lake Public Radio. Just about 17 minutes after 11 o'clock on this Friday morning, I'm Judy Wagley. It's good to have your company today. We get together every weekday from 10 until 1. Foley Schuler is with you from 1 until 4. Matt Sumner from 4 until 7, all with classical music all day long here on Blue Lake Public Radio. And yes, Norm Kittleson with you from 7 until 10, but this week he's on vacation, so... But normally in the mornings, Norm Kittleson joins you from 7 until 10 a.m. We're all here choosing music just for you from our extensive library here at Blue Lake Public Radio. In the Symphony No. 5 by Ludwig van Beethoven, Fate Knocks at the Door, Peter Tchaikovsky did that several years later in his Symphony No. 4. Tchaikovsky believed that fate controlled his destiny, and wow, we will really hear fate knocking at the door in a big way in just a minute here when we hear the opening bars of Tchaikovsky's Symphony No. 4. And he said, "All life is an unbroken alteration of hard reality with swiftly passing dreams and visions of happiness." Rather dark there, but by the time we get to the finale, after we've heard this fate theme come back again and again throughout the symphony, we get to this uninhibited and just really rousing finale. And Tchaikovsky says, "Rejoice in others' rejoicings. To live is still possible." So on a much more optimistic note there. Here is the Symphony No. 4 in F minor by Peter Tchaikovsky. George Schulte leads the Chicago Symphony Orchestra on Blue Lake Public Radio.

0: After fate has been pounding on the door, Tchaikovsky says, rejoice in others' rejoicings. To live is still possible. On a high note there, that Symphony No. 4 leaves us breathless. The music of Peter Tchaikovsky, the Symphony No. 4 in F minor. George Schulte led the Chicago Symphony Orchestra on Blue Lake Public Radio, WBLU Grand Rapids at 88.9, and WBLV Twin Lake and Muskegon at 90.3. 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That program is Friday, October 2nd at 7:30 p.m., in the Dalton Center Recital Hall at Western Michigan University. 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
1: This week on The Soundtrack, we explore film scores that sound like they were written centuries ago, but were not. Essentially, film scores that sound like they could be written by classical music composers, but were written by John Corleone, Georges Delerue, Gabriel Jared, and so much more. So don't miss The Soundtrack this week.

Listen to the soundtrack Saturday afternoons at 4 here on Blue Lake Public Radio. A few clouds in the sky now, gradually becoming sunny today with highs in the mid-60s. Tonight, mostly clear with low around 47 degrees. On Saturday and Sunday, expect mostly sunny skies with highs in the upper 60s. On Monday, more sunshine with a high near 70 degrees. 61 degrees now here at Blue Lake Fine Arts Camp. Good afternoon. I'm Judy Wagley. Thanks for joining me at 3 minutes after noon on this Friday, September 25th. We'll be together until 1 o'clock. We get together every weekday from 10 until 1, and I'm always so happy to have you along. As I look out the window here in the woods at Blue Lake Fine Arts Camp, the trees are still green, but little hints of color on them now, and it reminds me of this beautiful piece of music by Edward McDowell, Woodland Sketches. Here's a transcription for band featuring the Dallas Wind Symphony. They're under the direction of Frederick Fennell. 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

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Frederick Fennell led the Dallas Wind Symphony on listener-supported Blue Lake Public Radio. 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That music inspired by nature. Jean Sibelius was another composer that was often inspired by nature, especially the rugged landscapes of his native Finland. And here is the beautiful violin concerto by Jean Sibelius, featuring Joshua Bell, along with the Los Angeles Philharmonic. And they are conducted by Esa-Pekka Salonen on Blue Lake Public Radio.

0: The Concerto for Violin and Orchestra in D Minor by Jean Sibelius, Joshua Bell, was joined by the Los Angeles Philharmonic, and they were conducted by Esa-Pekka Salonen on Blue Lake Public Radio.
1: Hello, this is Foley Schuller, your host for Sunday on Blue Lake. 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These will include Ottorino Respighi's attempt to create a sort of musical equivalent, his orchestral showpiece, Church Windows, and the last major work of the great Duke Ellington, his symphonic suite, Three Black Kings. Inspired by seeing a stained glass window depicting the three biblical magi at the Cathedral del Mar near Barcelona. That and more this week on Sunday on Blue Lake.

0: Hello, I'm Peter Van de Graaff. There are a few works by Darius Milhaud that have risen to the top, famous pieces in most every music lover's consciousness. We're going to find out all about this man. A refugee from France who taught in California, he counted among his pupils Burt Bacharach, Dave Brubeck, and William Bolcom. This week on Exploring Music, it's all about Darius Milhaud. I hope you'll be listening.
1: 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A service of Blue Lake Fine Arts Camp. I'm Judy Wagley. Thanks so much for joining me today. Let's make a plan to get back together again on Monday morning at 10 o'clock and share more wonderful music from our library here at Blue Lake Public Radio. NPR News is next. Stay with us here on Blue Lake Public Radio. 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
2: Live from NPR News in Washington, I'm Lakshmi Singh. The U.S. Supreme Court has, for now, revived a federal data system the Trump administration revamped into a tool to check the citizenship of millions of registered voters. As NPR's Jude Jaffe Block reports, the tool had been used by some states before it was blocked by a federal judge for violating privacy protections.
3: The federal tool is called SAVE, and the Trump administration made major changes to it last year, including linking it to Social Security data for the first time. But the tool has mistakenly flagged some U.S. citizens as potential non-citizens, leading them to be taken off state voter rolls as a result. A federal judge in June said the modified version of SAVE trampled on the privacy rights of Americans and threatened the right to vote. But the Supreme Court lifted that block and opened the door for the new SAVE tool to be used in the lead-up to the election for individualized determinations of citizenship. Federal law bars systematic purges of voter rolls this close to an election. Jude Jaffe Block, NPR News.
2: Presidents Trump and Xi Jinping are not saying much publicly. They discussed U.S.-China tensions over trade, Taiwan, and artificial intelligence during business hours. But in public, the leaders of the world's two biggest economies have been light on details other than Xi's announcement of more meetings to come. NPR's Rob Schmitz has been covering Xi's first state visit to the U.S. in more than a decade.
4: President Trump and First Lady Melania Trump welcomed Xi and his wife Peng Liyuan for tea at the White House. Xi framed the meetings as productive and substantive, while President Trump said the discussions would bring great things for both countries and that, quote, farmers will be happy. But neither leader elaborated on the details of what was actually discussed during roughly 3 hours of meetings on Thursday. Xi Jinping said he looked forward to meeting President Trump two more times this year, first at the APEC meeting in the Chinese city of Shenzhen in November, and again at the G20 meeting in Miami

0: in December. Rob Schmitz, NPR News, Washington.
1: People on the Big Island of Hawaii are under a hurricane watch. Hurricane Nolo is expected to bring rain that can be measured not just in inches, but in feet. Here's NPR's Bill Chappell.
2: Hurricane Nolo is not expected to make landfall on Hawaii's Big Island, but it's coming close enough to drop up to nearly 3 feet of rain in some areas over the weekend, according to the National Hurricane Center. That can cause dangerous flooding and mudslides. As of Friday morning, Nolo's maximum winds were around 85 miles per hour, but it's expected to strengthen into a major storm. Forecasters say it will also move very slowly, increasing the risk of floods from sustained heavy rain. Schools are closed on Maui and the Big Island. Some are being used as shelters for people seeking safety. Bill Chappell, NPR News.
1: It's NPR. Legislation to modernize regulations on mental health guidance for commercial airline pilots and air traffic controllers has passed the U.S. Senate with bipartisan support. Many people are still worried that disclosing mental health challenges could lead to professional setbacks or even costs in their jobs. The latest bill, passed unanimously yesterday, encourages early disclosure and treatment while reducing stigma. The parent company of Florida's Brightline Railroad has filed for bankruptcy protection. NPR's Joel Rose reports its passenger trains will continue operating during the restructuring.
3: Brightline has announced a plan to restructure its $5.5 billion debt load in Chapter 11 bankruptcy proceedings. The privately owned railroad opened with much fanfare in South Florida 8 years ago and began running its neon yellow trains between Miami and Orlando in 2023. Ridership has been growing, but not fast enough to make the numbers work. Brightline says its operating company is not part of the bankruptcy filing and that Florida trains will continue running. Still, the filing casts doubt on the future of privately owned passenger rail in the U.S., including Brightline West, which aims to connect Las Vegas and Southern California. Joel Rose, NPR News.
1: Weekly unemployment claims in the U.S., a proxy for layoffs in the country, have fallen to their lowest level since mid-July. The Labor Department's recorded 197,000 applications for jobless insurance. The four-week average has also declined. I'm Lakshmi Singh, NPR News in Washington.
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5: Good afternoon. You're tuned to Blue Lake Public Radio. This is Foley Shuler in for the afternoon through 4 o'clock today for the finest in recorded classical music. And we hope you can stay tuned and enjoy a program that will find us celebrating the birthday of one of the giants of 20th century music, the great Dmitri Shostakovich, the 120th anniversary of the composer's birth. We're going to celebrate in grand fashion on the program today. And that will include several works of his throughout the afternoon and much, much more. We hope you can stay tuned and enjoy the sounds here on Blue Lake Public Radio.

Music of Dmitri Shostakovich, performed by the St. Petersburg Philharmonic under the direction of Yuri Temerkhanov. Opening our show for today with the Festive Overture, Opus 96, one of the composer's best known and most popular works, and a work dating from 1953, which gives a little hint of the reasons for the tonic high spirits of that great and rousing overture. It was the very first music that Shostakovich wrote immediately following news of the death of Joseph Stalin, the dictator who had conducted his reign of terror that left people of the time of Shostakovich in perpetual terror of even imprisonment if they made the slightest misstep, and deportation to Siberia and other grim fates. And especially an artist was never felt safe during that time. With the death of Stalin, there was a thawing of those fears. And Shostakovich expressed that in that high-spirited, festive overture, a bit of dancing on the grave there of the tyrant. And a wonderful work, whatever the background and circumstances, always brings a lift with it. And hope it did for you as we opened our show for the afternoon. This is Foley Schuller, glad to be with you once again. Your host until 4 o'clock this afternoon for the finest in recorded classical music from our library of recordings here at the station. And celebrating the 120th birthday of one of the giants of 20th century music, Dmitri Shostakovich, on our program today. Should be a great show. Hope you can stay tuned. I know there are a lot of great fans of Shostakovich out there. And my selection today of his music, which will be heard in each of our 3 hours in some form or another, focuses a bit on the music of his youth, I think befitting a celebration of birth. And that will include his early masterpiece, the Symphony No. 1, in the next hour. That was the work that at the young age of 19 would make him an international sensation and really launch his extraordinary career in music. We're going to hear that work next, performed by the same orchestra we just heard there to open and the one that gave it its premiere, the St. Petersburg Philharmonic, in the next hour. And much, much more. We hope you can stay tuned and enjoy the sounds on this Friday afternoon. Support for Blue Lake Public Radio comes from Fontana, opening their 25th season with the period chamber orchestra Relic, presenting The Blood and the Rose, a program celebrating the rich tradition of Baroque music in Latin America, referencing the first opera ever performed in the New World, heard in Peru in 1701. The performance will take place Friday, October 2nd at 7:30 p.m. at the Dalton Center Recital Hall at Western Michigan University. Details and tickets are at fontanamusic.org. In addition to music of Shostakovich this afternoon, it is also the birthday of the legendary pianist Glenn Gould. We'll try to get some of his music in for today. It's going to be a bit of a tight fit. We might have to save some Glenn Gould for the next few days to come, but try to get a bit of Gould in as well. Just love his music. He was born on this date in Toronto, 1932, I believe, to do a double-check that. And along with their several pieces of Shostakovich for his 120th birthday, I thought I would pair those pieces with some of the composers that were the very favorite composers of Shostakovich himself. And here's some of his favorite music, seems befitting for a birthday as well. And that includes the music of Gustav Mahler, who was among Shostakovich's favorite and most admired of all composers. He even went on so far as to declare that if he had left 1 hour of life, he would listen to the Abschied of Mahler's Das Lied von der Erde. That's the final movement
of the great symphonic song cycle Das Lied von der Erde, the Song of the Earth, titled Der Abschied, or The Farewell. The entire work based on poems of ancient Chinese poets that Mahler had discovered at a time of distress in his life, and in which he found great comfort. German translations of poems of ancient Chinese poets, and began making his free adaptations of these poems for vocal soloists and orchestra, alternating with soprano and tenor, in most cases, is how it's performed. And we're going to hear the final section that Shostakovich cited as being the music he would choose if he only had an hour left in life. This is soprano Jessie Norman with the London Symphony, Sir Colin Davis conducting Der Abschied, The Farewell from Das Lied von der Erde by Gustav Mahler.

That was the music that Dmitri Shostakovich once purportedly declared that if he had 1 hour left of life, he would listen to that. And we can certainly see why. Some of the most sublime, exquisite music, heartrending music ever written. That was the final section from Gustav Mahler's Das Lied von der Erde, The Song of the Earth. It's known as Der Abschied, or The Farewell. Music from the ancient Chinese poets in adaptation by Mahler, making up this great symphonic song cycle. We heard soprano Jessie Norman with the London Symphony Orchestra under the direction of Sir Colin Davis. And featuring some of the favorite music of Shostakovich on the program today, along with, of course, music of Shostakovich himself in honor of his 120th birthday today. And this is Foley Schuller, glad to have you along for classical music on Blue Lake Public Radio. We'll be getting to an early masterpiece by Shostakovich in the next hour that launched him to international acclaim and became a sensation when he was only 19 years old, Symphony No. 1. We'll hear the orchestra that premiered it, the St. Petersburg Philharmonic. Coming up in the next hour, you won't want to miss that. Another favorite composer of Shostakovich, of course, was Johann Sebastian Bach, from whom Shostakovich developed his strong sense of counterpoint and leading him to even create his own monumental set of preludes and fugues as a tribute to Bach's well-tempered clavier. We're going to hear some music from the original inspiration, Bach's well-tempered clavier here. And we're double-dipping a bit with this next selection, as it also allows us to offer a birthday tribute and salute to the legendary pianist Glenn Gould, who was born on this date in 1932 in Toronto, Canada, and would make Toronto his lifelong home. And though he stayed close to home and even was a bit famously reclusive for his all-too-brief life, which lasted only 50 years until 1982, but what an extraordinary recorded legacy he left behind. And though he remained close to home physically, his music has gone around the world and even beyond it. We're going to hear next music that was included in the famous Golden Record, as it is known. Glenn Gould's recording of Bach's Prelude and Fugue in C major from the opening prelude from the well-tempered clavier of Johann Sebastian Bach, selected by a committee headed by Carl Sagan to fly into deep space aboard the Voyager. Voyager 1 and 2 both carried the golden record that was going to, and still is out there, to be discovered by any alien intelligence that might be encountered on its journey into deep space, representing the sounds of humanity that included the Prelude and Fugue in C major of J.S. Bach. It's the opening prelude, I should say, from Book 2 of the Well-Tempered Clavier, and we're going to hear it next as the great Glenn Gould performs on his birthday.

the great Glenn Gould on the piano, born in the state in 1932, Toronto, Canada. And music there of the composer with whom he is so closely associated, Johann Sebastian Bach. We heard the recording of Glenn Gould, in fact, that was sent off into the deep reaches of space where it still continues to travel as part of the Voyager Golden Record, representing the sounds of humanity in case it encounters any intelligence out there that might be interested and somehow figure out how to play it. Of course, they'd be able to with the advanced consciousness that could conceivably be encountered out there. And included on the Golden Voyager, both Voyagers 1 and 2 carrying the Golden Record, that music of J.S. Bach as performed by Glenn Gould, Prelude and Fugue in C major, the first Prelude and Fugue.

0: Fugue from Book 2 of the Well-Tempered Clavier. As selected by Carl Sagan and Project Music Supervisors, championed Gould's unique clarity and precision in making the choice of Gould to be the performer. Interestingly, though, I've read that there is no indication that Gould himself knew that his music was included in that 1977 project that was launched into space that year, a few years before Gould's death. Like to think that he knew about it, but no reflection of that is to be found in any of his letters or effects. No communication with NASA, etc. But hope you enjoyed that music here terrestrially on this Friday afternoon as we celebrate the birthday of the great Glenn Gould. Also celebrating the birthday of Dmitri Shostakovich on the program today. His music is coming up shortly. But another of the favorite composers of Shostakovich as we continue here on Blue Lake Public Radio. This is Foley Schuller. Glad to have your company every weekday afternoon from 1 to 4. It's always a pleasure. In our weather forecast for Western Michigan, for the rest of the day, we have cloudy skies, eventually becoming mostly sunny with highs near 65 today. A mostly clear night tonight with overnight lows around 47. Sunny skies for Saturday, a high near 66. Sunny on Sunday, a high again in the mid-60s. Sunny skies on Monday with a high near 68 degrees. Right now it's 65 degrees here at Blue Lake Fine Arts Camp.
1: 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I'm Alec Baldwin. 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
0: You can hear that broadcast by the New York Philharmonic tonight at 8 on Blue Lake Public Radio.

one of the shorter entries in our music library, and a terrific one at that. That was music of Igor Stravinsky, conducted by the composer there who led the Columbia Symphony Orchestra, clocking in at just under a minute, 49 seconds there, with the work of Stravinsky's known as the Greeting Prelude. That was written to greet the eminent conductor, Pierre Monteux, I believe on his 85th birthday. At any rate, it was written for the birthday of the great Pierre Monteux, who had conducted a number of historic Stravinsky premieres over the years, and given a birthday tribute there by the composer. You could hear that little Stravinskyan play on the Happy Birthday song in that short fanfare prelude. And we offer it in celebration of the birthday of Dmitri Shostakovich today, the 120th anniversary of the birth of this giant of 20th century music. And we're celebrating in grand fashion on the program today. And celebrating not only with his music, but some of his favorite music and composers. And he considered Stravinsky to be the greatest composer of the 20th century, deeply admired his music, despite the wide stylistic differences between their own musics. And had to get a little Stravinsky there in the program, and a happy birthday greeting at that opening hour, 2 o'clock hour. This is Foley Schuller, glad to be with you. Classical music for your Friday afternoon here on Blue Lake Public Radio. 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Featuring choreography by Anabel Lopez Ochoa, Broken Wings features imagery from Kahlo's art, as well as musical elements of Mexican folk music. Performances are October 16th through the 18th and 23rd through the 25th at the Peter Martin Wege Theater. Full details are to be found at grballet.com. 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Dave Eggers is known for The Circle, What Can a Citizen Do?, The Eyes and the Impossible, and many other works, and will speak on Tuesday, November 17th at 7 p.m. in the Frauenthal Theater. The event will include time for questions and a book signing. A link for registration is currently open at madl.org. I just made my my reservation recently, and it's quick and easy to do. And looking forward to Dave Eggers in Muskegon on November 17th. Well, as mentioned, celebrating the 120th anniversary of the birth of Shostakovich on the program today. What a composer. He has been an inspiration to so many, and his music encompasses so much of the human experience, defies easy categorization or distillation. We're enjoying just a small sampling of his extraordinary oeuvre on the program today. And this year, for our Shostakovich birthday program, focusing a little bit more on some of the music of youth, of his youth, in various ways. And that will include some music that he wrote while a student at the St. Petersburg Conservatory, then the Leningrad Conservatory, and made use of his working as a house pianist for the silent movie theaters in St. Petersburg of the time. And that'll be coming up in the next hour. And next, as one of our major offerings for his birthday today, we hear his remarkable early masterwork, the Symphony No. 1 in F minor, Opus 10. This is music written between 1924 and 25. And was the composer's graduation piece at the Leningrad Conservatory, upon whose premiere by the Leningrad Philharmonic, now back to its original name of St. Petersburg Philharmonic, under the baton of Nikolai Malko, May 12th of 1926. The 19-year-old's
piece became an instant international sensation and launched his career as a major global voice in classical music. We're going to hear this work, so remarkably accomplished for so young a composer, or for anyone for that matter of any age, in honor of the 120th anniversary of the birth of Shostakovich. Here is his Symphony No. 1 in F minor. And we hear the orchestra that gave that premiere in 1926, the St. Petersburg Philharmonic, here under the direction of Yuri Temirkanov.

Symphony No. 1 in F minor, Opus 10, by Dmitri Shostakovich. Music that was written as his graduation piece at the Leningrad Conservatory and premiered in 1926 when he was 19 years old and made him an instant international sensation and launched him to his career as a major global voice in 20th century music. Remarkable achievement for a 19-year-old or anyone of any age. The Symphony No. 1 by Shostakovich, offered today in honor of the 120th anniversary of the composer's birth. And we heard the orchestra that gave that premiere in 1926. Nikolai Malko conducted on that occasion. It was the Leningrad Philharmonic, which was then the name of what has now gone back to its original name of the St. Petersburg Philharmonic Orchestra. It's like the city itself. And we hope you enjoyed that early masterpiece by Shostakovich on his 120th birthday here on Blue Lake Public Radio. Listeners supported in Grand Rapids on 88.9 FM, across West Michigan on 90.3, and online at bluelakeradio.org. Mrs. Foley Schuler, glad to be your host every weekday afternoon from 1 until 4 p.m. for these musical adventures and deep dives. And just a good time with the music, hopefully, with you all. And hope you're enjoying the program today in celebration of the birthday of Shostakovich, also the birthday of the great pianist Glenn Gould. We're trying to work some of his wonderful recordings in as well. And much, much more all coming up as our music continues here on Blue Lake Public Radio. We've been enjoying some music by some of the favorite and most admired composers of Shostakovich, and that includes our next music. He formed a deep and lasting connection and friendship with the great English composer Benjamin Britten. They formed a deeply held mutual admiration society. Both very much admired one another's work and formed a close bond that lasted throughout much of their respective lives. They died just within a year or two of one another. And I thought we would honor that connection with some music next to round out the hour of Benjamin Britten. Shostakovich had a particular admiration for the composer's epic and gripping War Requiem. We're going to hear music on the lighter side of the spectrum of Benjamin Britten's output, though also emphasizing the theme of youth that has been an emphasis of ours with the music of Shostakovich on this year's birthday show. This is music. We just heard music of Shostakovich written when he was 19. He was quite a child prodigy as a composer, wrote works even earlier, back to the age of 11. And this is music next that Benjamin Britten, writing when he was in his early 20s, based it upon themes that he had written between the ages of 10 and 13. And this would make up what he called the Simple Symphony. We're going to hear three of the four movements here, all alliteratively titled. This is the Boisterous Bourré, the Playful Pizzicato, and the Frolicsome Finale, with Benjamin Britten leading the London Symphony Orchestra.

heard three movements from the Simple Symphony by Benjamin Britten. That writing in his early 20s, he based on themes that he had written between the ages of 10 and 12, or 10 and 13, I should say, with two of those childhood themes assigned to each of the movements. We began with Boisterous Bourrée, heard Playful Pizzicato, and then the Frolicsome Finale, with Benjamin Britten leading the English Chamber Orchestra. This is Foley Schuller, glad to have your company for classical music here on Blue Lake Public Radio, WBLU Grand Rapids at 88.9, and WBLV Twin Lake and Muskegon at 90.3, a service of Blue Lake Fine Arts Camp. We'll hear some more music of youth, in this case by composer Dmitri Shostakovich on the anniversary of his birth, 120th anniversary, no less. Coming up early in our next hour, and music of Britten there in honor of their close friendship and mutual admiration over the years. We'll also be hearing some more music from pianist Glenn Gould, who also counted September 21st as his birthday. And we'll hear him performing music by one of his favorite composers coming up in our next hour and more. Hope you can stay with us. In our weather forecast for Western Michigan, we have mostly clear skies in the forecast for tonight.

On this week's program, I'll be showcasing two fascinating works, both inspired in different ways by the sort of magnificent stained glass windows one encounters in a great cathedral. These will include Ottorino Respighi's attempt to create a sort of musical equivalent, his orchestral showpiece, Church Windows, and the last major work of the great Duke Ellington, his symphonic suite, Three Black Kings, inspired by seeing a stained glass window depicting the three biblical magi at the Cathedral del Mar near Barcelona. That and more this week on Sunday on Blue Lake.

the Royal Concertgebouw Orchestra under the direction of Ricardo Chailly. Some of the best-known music of Dmitri Shostakovich opening our 3 o'clock hour as we celebrate the 120th anniversary of the composer's birth on the show today. And music that gained quite a bit of extra popularity, quite a boost in the mid to late 1990s upon its brilliant use by Stanley Kubrick as the main title music from

his last film, Eyes Wide Shut. That was the Lyric Waltz, or the Waltz number 2, as it's designated here in its position as one of the movements of what Shostakovich called his Jazz Suite number 2, one of two different works that he culled from various stage and screen scores, originally appearing as music from a Soviet film called The First Echelon, I believe, about Soviet farming, actually, and quite a catchy little waltz. Remember my late grandmother, who was a wonderful musician, heard me playing that years and years ago and just loved it. She asked me later, what was that? That was so great. And just really touches a nerve. Just a great little waltz there, whatever its context. And we heard, once again, the Royal Concertgebouw with Ricardo Chailly conducting to open the hour. In our birthday celebration for Dmitri Shostakovich, occupying much of the afternoon, not exclusively. We're going to also pay tribute to pianist Glenn Gould, who also he shares September 25th as a birthday, and we'll be getting to some music in honor of that occasion coming up next. My own birthday is in March, so forgive the unintended slip there. Freudian slip. And a lot of great music yet to come in this final hour together. Hope you can stay tuned and enjoy the sounds here on Blue Lake Public Radio. 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He'll be performing Prokofiev's Piano Concerto No. 3 in an evening that will also include John Corigliano's Promenade Overture and the Symphony No. 2 by Sergei Rachmaninoff. Marcelo's 10th season with the symphony begins with these concerts Friday and Saturday, September 25th and 26th, 7:30 p.m. both evenings at DeVos Performance Hall. Details and a link for tickets are online at grsymphony.org. And now some more music of Shostakovich for his 120th birthday today. We've been featuring some of his favorite composers on the program as well, from Bach to Britten. Another favorite of his, of course, was Beethoven, and he, like Beethoven, would focus with great energy and creativity and profundity on the medium of the string quartet, almost paralleling Beethoven's remarkable exploration of that form. And in both cases, much of the creative exploration came in their middle to later years, turning increasingly to the form for their most profound and introspective musical statements, as opposed to the grand public statements of the symphonies in both cases. But we're going to hear the very first entry in this great cycle of string quartets by Shostakovich. No one wrote more prolifically amongst the major composers of the 20th century in this medium than Shostakovich. Wrote 15 string quartets. Bartok, of course, explored the theme with great rigor over 6 quartets, but no one else really came close to 15, at least on the major, amongst the major players of the 20th century. We're going to hear his first steps into that world, which came in 1938. These were the years when he was working also on his great Symphony No. 5, has become probably his most famous and popularly performed work. And a work that surprises for being a short neoclassical piece that stands out in stark, indeed sunny and light-hearted contrast to the darker, more tragic weight of his later quartets and major symphonies from the same era. He wrote it quickly and lightly following the birth of his son, Maxim, and amid the intense pressure surrounding the aforementioned Fifth Symphony. Almost writing it for relief from that, one imagines.
And in it, Shostakovich said that he visualized childhood scenes, somewhat naive and bright moods associated with spring. Let's hear the String Quartet No. 1 by Dmitri Shostakovich as the Emerson String Quartet performs.

The Emerson String Quartet from their cycle of the complete string quartets of Dmitri Shostakovich recorded live. And we heard the initial foray by Shostakovich into the form of the string quartet that would become an epic journey of 15 quartets. And relatively light, short neoclassical work compared to what was to come. Sunny and lighthearted first string quartet by Shostakovich there, in which he said he had visualized childhood scenes, somewhat naive and bright moods associated with spring. And hopefully sounding well on a fall afternoon, I think so. Especially when the Emerson String Quartet is involved, one of the great quartets of our time. And music in honor of the 120th anniversary of the birth of Dmitri Shostakovich. This is Foley Schuller, glad to have your company today, the finest in recorded classical music over Blue Lake Public Radio. And we hope you're enjoying the show today. Going to take a break from the music of Shostakovich, but continue with some more of his favorite music. And I guess one could say this is music of Shostakovich as well. Shostakovich revered just about more than any other composer, any other Russian composer at least, the great Modest Mussorgsky, whose music he admired to the point that he made his own arrangements and orchestrations of some of the great works of Mussorgsky, many of which were left unfinished upon the composer's death. That included major orchestrations of operatic masterpieces like Boris Godunov and Khovanshchina. In fact, Shostakovich would complete the unfinished epic historical opera Khovanshchina and reorchestrate the great unfinished work by Mussorgsky, creating a definitive stage version. Lovingly rendered and retaining the raw, unpolished style of Mussorgsky that influenced, along with his great psychological depth, so heavily Shostakovich's own symphonic and operatic writing. We're going to hear the Shostakovich arrangement and orchestration of the prelude to Khovanshchina, the music known as Dawn on the Moscow River, as Valery Gergiev leads the Vienna Philharmonic.

The Vienna Philharmonic, under the direction of Valery Gergiev, performing the music of Modest Mussorgsky, as arranged and orchestrated by one of the Russian composer's greatest admirers, Dmitri Shostakovich, who in fact made a completed version of Mussorgsky's great unfinished historical operatic epic, Hovanchina. And we heard his arrangement there of the prelude to that great work known as Dawn on the Moscow River. And that takes us to 3:32 on this Friday afternoon. This is Foley Schuller. Glad to have you along here on listener-supported Blue Lake Public Radio. 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Thank you.

the legendary Glenn Gould on the piano. He was born on this date in 1932 in Toronto. And apart from the music of Bach, with whom his name is synonymous, he had brilliantly and fascinatingly idiosyncratic tastes in music, and delighted in exploring the lesser-known nooks and crannies of the repertoire. He had a special predilection for the early keyboard pieces of the early English composers William Byrd and Orlando Gibbons, and actually said on record, so to speak, that his personal favorites amongst his entire wide discography were his recordings made of the keyboard works of those early English composers. We heard one of those there, A Voluntary by William Byrd. It's Glenn Gould on the piano. This is Foley Schuller. Glad to have your company. It's been a great afternoon. Hope you've enjoyed the music. We have time for just a little more as we continue and conclude our 120th birthday celebration of the great Dmitri Shostakovich with this remarkable concerto that was inspired by, at least its playful spirit informed by, his early work spent moonlighting as a conservatory student, picking up some extra cash, accompanying silent films in the movie houses of St. Petersburg of the 1920s. His Concerto No. 1, Opus 35, for piano, trumpet, and strings. Our soloists include Evgeny Kissin with trumpeter Vasily Khan and the Moscow Virtuosi.

0: The Concerto No. 1 in C minor, Opus 35 by Dmitri Shostakovich for piano, trumpet, and string orchestra. That was pianist Evgeny Kissin there with Vasily Khan, heard in the trumpet role, and the Moscow Virtuosi under the direction of Vladimir Spivakov, wrapping up our classical music show on this 120th anniversary of the birth of Dmitri Shostakovich. And this is Foley Schuller. Thanks for joining in. It was a pleasure. Please stay tuned for news from NPR.
1: Live from NPR News, I'm Lakshmi Singh. The U.S. Supreme Court has, for the time being, revived a federal data system the Trump administration revamped into a tool to check the citizenship of millions of registered voters. Here's NPR's Jude Jaffe Block.
2: The federal tool is called SAVE, and the Trump administration made major changes to it last year, including linking it to Social Security data for the first time. But the tool has mistakenly flagged some U.S. citizens as potential non-citizens, leading them to be taken off state voter rolls as a result. A federal judge in June said the modified version of SAVE trampled on the privacy rights of Americans and threatened the right to vote. But the Supreme Court lifted that block and opened the door for the new SAVE tool to be used in the lead-up to the election for individualized determinations of citizenship. Federal law bars systematic purges of voter rolls this close to an election. Jude Jaffe Block, NPR News.
1: Presidents Trump and Xi Jinping of China both say they plan to meet two more times before the end of the year.
3: America is very happy about this visit, and I'm sure China is very happy also. Great things for both countries. And it's been just very, very productive.
1: That's President Trump and Xi here through an interpreter.
4: The relationship will be a constructive one of strategic stability on the basis of respect, fairness, and reciprocity.
1: During this week's meetings, both talked about the wars in Iran and Ukraine, as well as Taiwan and AI, in which Trump and Xi have competing interests, but few details were provided. New Jersey Governor Mike Sherrill declared a state of emergency in several counties ahead of a nor'easter that could bring destructive winds and coastal flooding to parts of the northeastern U.S. starting tonight.
5: We will surge resources to these communities, making sure that the Department of Environmental Protection, the Department of Transportation are manning our operations centers because of beach erosion and the high tide and the roads that we are concerned about.
1: Concerts and other events have been canceled in parts of New England. Around a million people in the U.S. live with multiple sclerosis. Now, new research suggests a common virus is a major culprit. NPR's Ping Wong reports.
6: Many people living with MS experience bouts of weakness, vision loss, problems with balance a few times a year. Researchers at Mass General Brigham analyzed blood samples from patients and found active signs of Epstein-Barr virus in the months before these attacks. Here's Dr. Tanuja Chitnis.
7: So what we found is that the virus lives inside our B cells, and it's becoming reactivated. And this was occurring before the attacks.
6: This virus is very common and doesn't cause MS in most people who get it. Chitnis says there are likely other genetic and environmental factors that contribute to the disease.
1: That's NPR's Ping Wong reporting. From Washington, this is NPR News. A federal judge in Oklahoma handed a win to a Jewish charter school this week. As State Impact Oklahoma's Beth Wallace reports, this would be the nation's first publicly funded religious school.
8: Earlier this year, a state board rejected the application for Ben Gamla Jewish Charter School, a virtual school providing religious education. The board relied on a 2024 Oklahoma Supreme Court ruling for a similar case with a Catholic school. Now, a judge says that rejection was discriminatory. Rachel Lazar is the president of Americans United for Separation of Church and State, which has joined the case.
9: We're directly funding, with taxpayer money, religious education, and turning government schools into religious government schools.
8: If appealed, the case could wind up before the

0: U.S. Supreme Court, which was split on a similar case last year. For NPR News, I'm Beth Wallace in Tulsa.
1: A New Mexico jury finds that Meta misled state residents about its privacy protection policies and practices on its Facebook platform. The case involved Cambridge Analytica, the now-defunct political consulting firm that worked on the 2016 Trump presidential campaign and was accused of obtaining data from millions of Facebook users without their consent. At trial, Meta denied it sold users' information. Weekly unemployment claims, a proxy for layoffs, have fallen to their lowest level since mid-July. The Labor Department's recorded 197,000 applications. It's NPR.
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3: 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My name is Matt Sumner. Great to have you along here with me until 7 o'clock with more great selections of classical music. In a check of the weather forecast here across western lower Michigan here for the rest of today, cloudy skies, then some sun peeking out here for the evening hours, temperatures holding here in the mid-60s, mostly clear skies expected tonight with lows around 47 degrees, and for Saturday and Sunday, looking for sunny skies with high temperatures in the mid to upper 60s.
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3: 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We start music this hour with composer Franz Berwald with the Septet in B-flat major, known as the Grand Septet. This for clarinet, bassoon, horn, violin, viola, cello, and bass. We listen to this three-movement work here performed by the Ariane Schein Ensemble.

0: The Ariane Shine Ensemble performing the work of Franz Berwald. We heard septet in B-flat major for clarinet, bassoon, horn, violin, viola, cello, and bass. You're tuned into listener-supported Blue Lake Public Radio here this afternoon, where support today comes from the Muskegon Area District Library, hosting an evening with author Dave Eggers as part of Muskegon's 2026 Big Read. Dave Eggers is known for The Circle, What Can a Citizen Do, and The Eyes and the Impossible. He'll speak Tuesday, November 17th at 7 p.m. in the Frauenthal Theater. The event will include time for questions and book signing. A link for registration is open at madl.org.
1: 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I'm Alec Baldwin. Please join me for that as Gustavo Dudamel conducts the New York Philharmonic this week.

And you can hear that broadcast of the New York Philharmonic this evening from 8 to 10 p.m. after exploring music here on Blue Lake Public Radio. We turn now to the music of Alan Rawsthorne, who lived from 1905 to 1971. We hear from this orchestral works recording of the Northern Chamber Orchestra, conducted by David Lloyd Jones on divertimento for chamber orchestra.

0: Composed between 1961 and 1962 by Alan Rossthorne, we heard the Divertimento for Chamber Orchestra here performed by the Northern Chamber Orchestra under the direction of David Lloyd Jones. Prior to that was music of Franz Berwald in the septet and B-flat major with the Ariane Shine Ensemble. You're tuned in to listener-supported Blue Lake Public Radio this afternoon on the air and online. 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My name is Matt Sumner. Great to have you along here today on this Friday, September the 25th. We'll be together until the 7 o'clock hour with more great music. And hope you're having a wonderful day so far, made even better by the music.
1: 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So don't miss The Soundtrack this week.
0: 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Let's close this hour with music from James Johnson performing piano with the Slovenian Radio Symphony Orchestra. Paul Freeman conducts on Robert Muchinsky's Concerto No. 1 for piano and orchestra, Opus 7.

0: We invite you to stay tuned here with us to Blue Lake Public Radio. Coming up next in the 5 o'clock hour, more great music. We'll have Hugo Alvén. We'll listen to the Festival Overture Opus 52, as well as the Robert Schumann Ensemble performing the Piano Quintet in E-flat, as well as music from Carl Goldmark in Springtime Overture. But first, news highlights from NPR. The time now is 5:01.
1: Live from NPR News in Washington, I'm Ryland Barton. A Democratic senator is asking the White House for immediate answers about a new television ad featuring President Trump. The ad says it's paid for by the U.S. government. NPR's Tamara Keith reports the White House defends it as educational and patriotic.
2: The ad features President Trump's voice and a splashy montage of images of the president. Phrases including "largest tax cut in history" flash on the screen as the song providing the soundtrack to the 30-second ad repeats the phrase, "love me."
3: America will never be a communist country.
2: In a letter demanding answers, Democratic Senator from New Hampshire Maggie Hassan says the ad appears to run afoul of federal prohibitions against using government funds for propaganda. A White House spokesperson described the ad as a public service announcement. Tamara Keith, NPR News.
1: The White House network video pool is back in operation. This morning marked the first time it had been in action since President Trump banned three news outlets in a showdown over media access. A judge temporarily struck down Trump's ban of CNN, MS Now, and Politico yesterday, but other TV networks continued to suspend pool coverage in solidarity until the White House explicitly allowed CNN to rejoin the pool. Chinese President Xi Jinping wrapped up his visit to the U.S. today. President Trump says he and Xi will meet again in China in November, and she will come to the U.S. again in December. NPR's Emily Feng reports.
4: Trump and Xi Jinping visited the National Archives on the last day of the Chinese leader's state visit, where Trump said his meetings with Xi the day before.
5: "We had a great meeting. We had a really great meeting.
4: We're very good." Trump then posted on social media that he and Xi will meet again at the Asia-Pacific Economic Coordination Summit in southern China in November, as well as in Miami, where the G20 Leaders Summit will be held the month after. That would mean the two men will have formally met in person four times this year, an ambitious diplomatic push to stabilize ties despite real tensions. Asked whether the war with Iran was raised with China, Trump nodded in acknowledgement but didn't offer details. China has been a big supporter of Iran, buying up the majority of Iran's oil exports before the war. Emily Feng, NPR News, Washington.
1: People on the Big Island of Hawaii are under a hurricane watch today. NPR's Bill Chappell reports Hurricane Nolo could bring feet of rain.
6: Hurricane Nolo is not expected to make landfall on Hawaii's Big Island, but it's coming close enough to drop about 2 feet of rain in some areas over the weekend, according to the National Hurricane Center. That can cause dangerous flooding and mudslides. As of Friday morning, Nolo's maximum winds were around 85 miles per hour. It's expected to strengthen into a major storm. Forecasters say it will also move very slowly, increasing the risk of floods from sustained heavy rain. Schools are closed on Maui and the Big Island. Some are being used as shelters for people seeking safety. Bill Chappell, NPR News.
1: This is NPR. New Jersey's Democratic lieutenant governor has resigned after the governor demanded he step down over allegations of inappropriate behavior with women. Democratic Governor Mikey Sherrill had given Lieutenant Governor Dale Caldwell an ultimatum that he resign by the end of the day. A law firm hired by Sherrill issued a report yesterday accusing Caldwell of making a sexually charged comment to a female staff member and trying to get a promotion for a state employee he was dating. The parent company of Florida's Brightline Railroad has filed for bankruptcy protection. NPR's Joel Rose reports its passenger trains will continue operating during the restructuring.
7: Brightline has announced a plan to restructure its $5.5 billion debt load in Chapter 11 bankruptcy proceedings. The privately owned railroad opened with much fanfare in South Florida 8 years ago and began running its neon yellow trains between Miami and Orlando in 2023. Ridership has been growing, but not fast enough to make the numbers work. Brightline says its operating company is not part of the bankruptcy filing and that Florida trains will continue running. Still, the filing casts doubt on the future of privately owned passenger rail in the U.S., including Brightline West, which aims to connect Las Vegas and Southern California. Joel Rose, NPR News.
1: The robotic spacecraft that failed to rescue an aging NASA telescope has plunged back to Earth less than 3 months after launching. It re-entered the atmosphere overnight, bringing the $30 million salvage effort of NASA's Swift Observatory to a close. Swift is expected

0: expected to follow in early November as its orbit steadily sinks. This is NPR News.
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2: And you can hear that broadcast of From the Top tomorrow afternoon from noon until 1 here on Blue Lake Public Radio. In the check of the weather forecast here across western lower Michigan here for the rest of this evening and into the overnight hours, mostly clear skies expected with lows tonight around 47. Sunny skies for tomorrow with highs around 66. Mostly clear Saturday night with 48 degrees your low temperature. And Sunday and Monday, sunny skies expected with highs in the upper 60s. We start music this hour with composer Hugo Alven with the Festival Overture, Opus 52. This composition completed in 1944. We'll hear the Iceland Symphony Orchestra performing under the direction of Niklas Wallin.

The Festival Overture Opus 52 from Hugo Alvén. That was the Iceland Symphony Orchestra performing, directed by Niklas Valen, here on Blue Lake Public Radio. A very good Friday afternoon here to you. I hope you're all well and getting ready for the weekend. I know I am. And whether you're driving home from work today on the road or heading up north, or perhaps just sitting back and relaxing at home listening to the great music, it's always great to have your company 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this composition from 1842. Here is Schumann's piano quintet.

0: The Piano Quintet in E-flat Major Opus 44 from the year 1842. That was the Robert Schumann Ensemble performing Schumann's Piano Quintet here on Blue Lake Public Radio. My name is Matt Sumner. Thanks for tuning in here today. 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
1: 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I'm Alec Baldwin. Please join me for that as Gustavo Dudamel conducts the New York Philharmonic this week.

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the great 19th century composer's Carl Goldmark. In the In the Springtime Overture, we heard the Polish National Radio Symphony Orchestra performing under the direction of Michael Bartos here on Blue Lake Public Radio, WBLU Grand Rapids at 88.9 FM, and WBLV Twin Lake and Muskegon at 90.3 FM, a service of Blue Lake Fine Arts Camp. 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

0: the citizenship of millions of registered voters. As NPR's Jude Joffe Block reports, the tool had been used by some states before it was blocked by a federal judge for violating privacy protections.
1: The federal tool is called SAVE, and the Trump administration made major changes to it last year, including linking it to Social Security data for the first time. But the tool has mistakenly flagged some U.S. citizens as potential non-citizens, leading them to be taken off state voter rolls as a result. A federal judge in June said the modified version of SAVE trampled on the privacy rights of Americans and threatened the right to vote. But the Supreme Court lifted that block and opened the door for the new SAVE tool to be used in the lead-up to the election for individualized determinations of citizenship. Federal law bars systematic purges of voter rolls this close to an election. Jude Joffe Block, NPR News.
0: Record high diesel prices are putting a squeeze on loggers in the Pacific Northwest. NPR's Kirk Sigler reports this comes as President Trump has been using executive orders to try and cut regulations that revive the struggling industry.
2: Diesel here in the timberlands of western Oregon is approaching $7 a gallon.
3: Yeah, loggers might have to drive 100 miles every morning to the job. You know, they're meeting the crummy at 3 a.m.
2: Sean Smith owns Starfire Lumber, where logging trucks pull up daily after cutting trees on nearby private and federal lands.
3: The dozers and shovels and yarders and stuff they run consume ungodly amounts of fuel. I mean, you'll see 12 or 1,500 gallon tanker trailers at the logging site.
2: Smith says the industry is grappling with record diesel prices due to the closure of the Strait of Hormuz, which is making inflation even worse, just as lumber prices were starting to recover. Kirk Sigler, NPR News, Eugene, Oregon.
0: It's that time again for students and families hoping to get federal help paying for college. It's time to fill out the form known as the FAFSA. NPR's Corey Turner reports.
4: It stands for the Free Application for Federal Student Aid, and it's the gateway, not just to federal loans and grants, but also to a lot of state and even school-based financial aid. It is supposed to open on October 1st, but for the second year in a row, the Trump administration has posted the form ahead of schedule. In 2020, Congress moved to simplify the FAFSA, and in 2023, the Biden administration failed to release the new and approved form on time, falling months behind schedule and sending families and schools into a panic. The Trump administration has made a few changes to this year's form, including making it shareable between family members by text and getting rid of confusing jargon. Corey Turner, NPR News.
0: U.S. stocks rose today after a cool down in oil prices. This is NPR News. A new report on Charlie Kirk's assassination last year says his Turning Point USA organization insisted he speak outdoors despite security concerns, and the university where he was killed didn't properly assess dangers like the possibility of a rooftop shooter. Those were among the key findings in an after-action report released by Utah Valley University. A slow-moving nor'easter is set to hammer the Mid-Atlantic and New England with damaging winds, coastal flooding, and heavy rain through Monday. NPR's John Stolness reports the storm is also wreaking havoc on the final weekend of Major League Baseball's schedule.
5: As the city of Boston prepares to weather the storm, the hometown Red Sox will try to squeeze in an important series against the Chicago Cubs. Sunday's game was moved to today, with the two teams playing a doubleheader. The start time of the second game was also moved up a half hour. And they hope to get a game in on Saturday night as well. The Cubs are in a tight playoff race, so should any games be rained out, they will have to be made up either on Monday or Tuesday. In Baltimore, Saturday's game between the Orioles and Yankees has been rescheduled. Those two teams are also playing a doubleheader today. No changes are likely for series being played in Philadelphia or Washington, D.C. John Stolness, NPR News.
0: Pope Leo XIV has warned that a paradise of machines could undermine humanity. He's been raising concerns about AI, nuclear arms, and human rights during his visit to France. Speaking to President Emmanuel Macron and others, Leo affirmed the Vatican's opposition to nuclear weapons and emphasized peace through dialogue. This is NPR News.
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7: 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My name is Matt Sumner. 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
0: 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Chihuly Across Meyer Gardens continues now through November 1st, and Chihuly Radiant Forms has been extended to January 10. Full details are at meyergardens.org. Well, let's listen to the Gioacchino Rossini Sonatas for Strings. We'll hear the third sonata in C major, performed here by the I Solisti Italiani, recorded in 1987.

Solisti Italiani performing Rossini's String Sonata No. 3 in C major here on Blue Lake Public Radio. In 1903, Czech composer Vyacheslav Novák composed the Slovak Suite, Opus 32, which was less ambitious by his own standards and for small orchestra, but it paints a series of genre scenes in which sensitivity rather than the picturesque is the keynote. He goes above simple regionalism to rediscover his favorite theme, the mysterious affinities between man and nature. We listen to the Slovak Suite here performed by the Royal Liverpool Philharmonic Orchestra under the direction of Labor Pacek.

The music of Vyacheslav Novak in the Slovak Suite, Opus 32, performed by the Royal Liverpool Philharmonic Orchestra, conducted by Libor Precek. This is Blue Lake Public Radio. My name is Matt Sumner. Thanks so much for tuning in. I hope you're enjoying the music here today on this Friday afternoon, as we have time for just one more selection here I'll share with you to take us into the 7 o'clock hour. Inviting you to stay with us here. Coming up then, exploring music, followed by the New York Philharmonic in jazz from Blue Lake with Lazaro Vega at 10 o'clock. We close the hour in the program here with music of Herbert L. Clark, the great Herbert L. Clark cornetist. We listen to a composition here that's rather festive in nature. It's called The Southern Cross. We listen to cornetist Gerard Schwartz performing with the Columbia Chamber Ensemble. Gunther Schuller conducts on this recording here of the turn of the century cornet favorites. Once again, my name is Matt Sumner. Thanks so much for tuning in. Wishing you a wonderful weekend, and we'll see you back here again on Monday at 4 o'clock.

from the great cornet favorites of the turn of the century, Herbert L. Clark's Southern Cross. Gerard Schwartz performing cornet with the Columbia Chamber Ensemble conducted by Gunther Schuller here on Blue Lake Public Radio, WBLU Grand Rapids at 88.9 FM, and WBLV Twin Lake and Muskegon at 90.3 FM, a service of Blue Lake Fine Arts Camp. 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

All this week on Exploring Music, we've been learning about the cosmopolitan French composer Darius Milhaud, his life, his music, and his contemporaries. I'm Peter Van de Graaff. Before Milhaud returned to France from the U.S. after World War II, he wanted to pay tribute to Gabriel Fauré on his 100th anniversary, and he did so with his 12th string quartet, a work that has been called the loveliest, tenderest music in the 20th century for string quartet. We hear the second movement, the slow movement, from that work with the Quartetto Italiano.

That was the second movement, the slow movement, marked lent, from the string quartet number 12 by Darius Milhaud, from a highly regarded recording from 1954 with the Quartetto Italiano. In August 1947, Milhaud returned to France after seven extremely rewarding and productive years in exile. He saw many old friends, traveled around his beloved France, returned to his native province of Provence, and surely enjoyed the adulation that accompanied his return. 1 year later, he received a commission from the French government to write a symphony commemorating the 100th anniversary of the 1848 revolution, and Milhaud responded with the Symphony No. 4. The title he gave to the third movement is particularly applicable to his state of mind at the time. He called it Les Joies de la Liberté Retrouvée, the joys of liberty refound, celebrating peace and freedom. And here is that third movement from his fourth symphony with the Basel Radio Symphony conducted by Alan Francis.

Third movement from Symphony No. 4 by Darius Milhaud with Alan Francis conducting the Basel Radio Symphony. But Milhaud wasn't going to settle down in France just yet. After seeing old friends and family, he was invited back to teach at the Berkshire Music Festival in Massachusetts, alongside another composer whom he greatly admired, Aaron Copland. By this time, his rheumatoid arthritis forced him to stay in a wheelchair full time. America was not done with him yet. He was then off to California again to teach at the Music Academy of the West in Santa Barbara. Before he left France, though, a student gave him a vintage music notebook with 8 staves, and he conceived the unusual idea of filling its pages with 2 string quartets, which could be played separately or together as an octet, so 2 musical pieces in one, something that had never been tried before. Such a work poses some challenges. At least one player from each ensemble had to be playing at any given moment, otherwise there'd be silence when the works were played separately. It is thus a quite dense piece, but highly original. And here's an excerpt from the premiere recording with the group that played the premiere, the Budapest Quartet.

0: part of the Octet by Darius Milhaud, performed by the Budapest Quartet. Yes, they did play all eight parts in a multi-track recording. And at the premiere, each quartet was played separately and then both together. It's Darius Milhaud all this week on Exploring Music. Why not drop us a line and tell us what you think at exploringmusic.org.
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0: Milhaud's Jewish roots were neither Ashkenazic nor Sephardic, but rather specifically Provençal, dating back as early as the first century of the Common Era. This area and its people had developed a distinct musical tradition, which was reflected in the music we're hearing. A noteworthy example of this is his Sacred Service, written upon his return to France in 1947. Here are two excerpts from that work, the opening, Ma Tovu, and then the taking of the scroll from the Ark, with Gerard Schwartz conducting the Czech Philharmonic.

godel Eloheinu, utanu chavod laTorah. Let us declare the greatness of our God and render honor unto the Torah.

the opening Matovu, and the taking of the scroll from the Ark from the Service Sacré, the Sacred Service by Darius Milhaud, conducted by Gerard Schwartz. This next work that we're going to hear illustrates another aspect of Milhaud's music that came in the following year, 1948, as he was teaching at Tanglewood. For someone who followed modern trends and composers closely, Milhaud took great interest in music of the past. We've already heard of his arrangements of music by early English composer John Gay and the ballet Le Train Bleu, based on Jacques Offenbach. But here is something that Milhaud wrote based on music by the French Baroque composer Jean-Baptiste Anet, the suite The Apotheosis of Molière, which charmingly depicts the great playwright being received into heaven by all of the colorful characters that he invented. It's with the New London Orchestra, conducted by Ronald Corp.

That was the New London Orchestra, conducted by Ronald Corp, in the Apotheosis of Molière by Darius Milhaud. Way back around 1920, Milhaud told his friend and mentor Jean Cocteau that he wanted to write, quote, one more quartet than Beethoven, close quote. At the time, the Große Fuge of Beethoven was considered a separate quartet, so the number 17 was attached to Beethoven's output in the genre. Well, in 1950, he finally surpassed 17 and decided to pay homage to his parents, who had died during World War II, with his very last quartet. Let's hear part of the last quartet music that Milhaud composed. It's a tribute to them and a recollection of his happy childhood in Provence. And this is the Parisi Quartet.

The Last Quartets, the string quartet number 18 by Darius Milhaud, played by the Parisi Quartet. Milhaud and his wife further explored their Jewish roots with a trip to Israel in 1952. He had received a commission from Israel for the opera David, written for the 3,000th anniversary of King David and the founding of Jerusalem. In fact, his very last work was a cantata written for the 1973 Festival of Israel.

The music of Millau lives on through a very few famous compositions: La Création du Monde, Le Bœuf sur le Toit, Scaramouche, and the Suite Française. But as one of the most prolific composers of the 20th century, there remains so much to discover. The operas, the cantatas, the numerous songs, the 12 symphonies, the 18 string quartets and other chamber works, the piano music, the many concertos. We've heard a lot these last 5 days, but what additional treasures there are to be found in the music of Darius Milhaud.

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I'm Peter Van de Graaff. 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I'm Peter Van de Graaff. Thank you for listening.

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2: On our next New York Philharmonic broadcast, we present the Symphony No. 7 by Gustav Mahler. I'm Alec Baldwin. Please join me for that as Gustavo Dudamel conducts the New York Philharmonic this week.

0: And join us for that broadcast of the New York Philharmonic coming up next here on Blue Lake Public Radio. 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
1: The New York Philharmonic this week is generously underwritten by the Kaplan Brothers Fund and the Audrey Love Charitable Foundation. And this week... we feature the Symphony No. 7 by Gustav Mahler. This is Alec Baldwin inviting you to join me for this rarely heard masterpiece from a performance that concluded the orchestra's 24-25 season. Gustavo Dudamel will conduct the New York Philharmonic this week.

Mahler began work on his Seventh Symphony during the summer of 1904. The orchestration was completed 2 years later, and the symphony continued to undergo some minor revisions en route to its world premiere in Prague on September 19, 1908. The Seventh Symphony has several motifs in common with Mahler's Sixth Symphony. This should come as no surprise since their periods of composition actually overlapped a bit. Indeed, the Seventh's juxtaposition of major and minor chords, the march-like figure of the first movement, and the use of cowbells within certain pastoral episodes all harken back to the Sixth. As New York Philharmonic program annotator James